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3: Hello, I'm Jefferson Shaw. Sydney Swans leaders have issued a formal apology as the club navigates allegations of sexual assault at a Melbourne hotel. Five players, including star midfielder Isaac Heaney, have been stood down for the rest of the year while police inquiries continue. Head coach Dean Cox and co-captain Callum Mills have fronted the media for the first time since the allegations surfaced, saying they apologise to all women. A popular car brand is being taken to court accused of failing to give independent mechanics access to important diagnostic tools. The ACCC claims Subaru has been breaching a scheme designed to promote competition between car repairers. Commissioner Luke Woodward says they're seeking declarations, penalties and costs in the federal court.
4: It was meant to make it available on an equal basis to what it provided to its authorised dealers, and that would mean that Subaru owners could choose which repairer they wanted to use. We say it didn't do that. Those failures at Subaru actually continued for several years, so that's why we've taken the matter to court.
3: The travel industry says a newly implemented tax in Fiji is driving up holiday costs for Australians. Those who booked and paid for holidays months ago are being asked to pay an additional 5% Fiji Tourism Services tax designed to help fund Fiji Airways. The Aviation Safety Watchdog is now investigating a fourth incident at Sydney Airport in as many weeks. The ATSB says there were no injuries when two Qantas flights almost collided on the tarmac after being given permission to taxi on Tuesday morning. A man has been charged in Brisbane as part of an ongoing investigation into the country's largest cocaine bust. Police seized $80,000 in cash along with electronics during a

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2: Hello, I'm Jefferson Shaw. The Sydney Swans captain says he was shocked and disappointed to learn five of his teammates were involved in an alleged sexual assault. The players have been stood down for the rest of the AFL season for breaching club standards while a police investigation continues in Melbourne. Callum Mills has apologised for his teammates' actions, adding the priority is reinstating the club's integrity.
3: The five players have let us down, and that we believe that we'll be doing everything we possibly can to repay the respect and the trust of the community.
2: An alleged victim has spoken out saying she feared for her life and says more than five players were involved. The Swans say all internal investigations have consistently indicated the only representatives of the club in the room were the players who have been stood down. The aviation safety watchdog is investigating a fourth incident at Sydney Airport in as many weeks. The ATSB says two Qantas flights almost collided on the tarmac after being given permission to taxi on Tuesday morning. No one was injured and no damage occurred. The federal government says allegations surrounding a secretive Christian group represent a threat to Australia's democracy. Members of the Brethren Church

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3: Hello, I'm Jefferson Shaw. The leader of the Sydney Swans AFW team says they've felt incredibly supported as the club navigates allegations of sexual assault against its male players. Five men have been suspended for breaching club standards during a late-night drinking session at a Melbourne hotel. Victoria's Sexual Crime Squad is investigating an alleged assault, but no charges have been laid. Swans women's captain Lucy McAvoy is standing by the decisions made by the club during a difficult time.
4: We're all feeling the same. It's obviously an issue within the community that, you know, needs to be addressed, and I think this week it has been. I applaud the club and the way that they've handled it and respected us as a women's program and kept us informed and supported us really strongly, and again, the broader community as well. I think it's an important moment for all women to stand together.
3: New South Wales Emergency Services officials say a thorough investigation will be carried out into a miscommunication over the fate of missing hiker Lily Hooper. It was initially reported to the media and Miss Hooper's family members that she was injured but alive before police confirmed her death. The 18-year-old's body has now been recovered from dense bushland in the Narai National Park. The opposition claims the Prime Minister sounded grubby on the Bush Deep podcast, arguing he should apologise for his appearance. Anthony Albanese used the platform to say he'd shag Kylie Minogue and made insulting remarks about his Japanese counterpart. Mr. Albanese has conceded his appearance on the podcast was an error,

hate to give the satisfaction asking how you're doing now. How's the castle built of people you pretend to care about? Just what you wanted. Look at you, cool guy, you got it. I see the parties and diamonds sometimes when I close my eyes. 6 months of torture you sold to some forbidden paradise. I loved you truly,

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3: Hello, I'm Jefferson Shaw. Federal police have charged a Russian-Australian citizen with attempting to engage in foreign interference. The man is alleged to have provided information about Ukrainian military activities to people he believed were linked Russian intelligence. The 27-year-old was arrested in Brisbane and will appear before a Queensland court today. AFP Commissioner Chrissy Barrett says it's the first time a Russian-linked individual has been charged with this offence.
4: Foreign interference is an insidious crime and it has a bigger impact on Australia than what many people realise. Offenders who engage in these crimes can leave our nation vulnerable to security threats.
3: The captain of the Swans AFW side say the actions of five men's players involved in an incident in Melbourne are not a reflection of the broader club. Lucy McAvoy admits the Sydney club has taken a reputational hit amid ongoing investigations into an alleged sexual assault. She's calling on fans to show their support at the SCG on Sunday when the women's team will play a competitive match at the historic venue for just the second time. The New South Wales Premier says he's profoundly sorry for any grief he added to the family of a missing hiker through his own miscommunication. Chris Minns incorrectly told a hearing at State Parliament yesterday 18-year-old Lily Hooper was found alive. Separately, her family was also misinformed and believed she was alive for up to 10 minutes before being told that her body had been found. Mr. Minns says the protocols around communications will be reviewed.
5: So I think everyone's got to take some responsibility and accountability, including me. But we're committed to doing that, and I'm confident we can avoid it happening again. That's not going to bring a lot of relief to the Hooper family, however, and that's why we're very sorry.
3: Airport safety officials are investigating a fourth safety

0: safety incident at Sydney Airport in almost as many weeks. Air Services Australia says the potential traffic conflict between two Qantas planes was reported on Tuesday. A flight to Melbourne had been given permission to turn onto a runway where an inbound plane was taxiing. And health advocates say the vast majority of Australians want the government to do more when it comes to sugary drinks. A Food for Health Alliance audit shows some readily available in supermarkets contain 2.5 times the daily limit of sugar recommended for good health. Sport. Checking sport, the Seagulls are out to end a 6-game losing streak when they take on the Knights tomorrow. Coach Kieran Foran says he's expecting Tom Trbojevic to have a big impact on his return from a hamstring injury. A blow for the Panthers, 5'8" Jack Cogger is facing a suspension of 3 to 4 weeks for a careless high tackle during their win over the Melbourne Storm. If he takes the early plea, Cogger wouldn't be available until the 2nd week of the finals. That's the latest. I'm Jefferson Shaw.
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0: Pet Shop Boys for your drive home with Lyndon on Swan 99.9. The difference is the music. Live traffic wise, not looking too bad. Look, the M4 between Parramatta and Blacktown has slowed going west and heading into the city. Reevesby, just those usual sticky spots. Not really seeing any accidents at this stage. Weather wise, looking pretty good over the weekend. We may be looking for a bit of the wet stuff as of Tuesday. I'll keep you posted on that one. Let's get into news and sport on the other side. 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
4: Hello, I'm Jefferson Shaw. Federal police have charged a Russian-Australian citizen with attempting to engage in foreign interference. The man is alleged to have provided information about Ukrainian military activities to people he believed were linked Russian intelligence. The 27-year-old was arrested in Brisbane and will appear before a Queensland court today. AFP Commissioner Chrissy Barrett says it's the first time a Russian-linked individual has been charged with this offence.
5: Foreign interference is an insidious crime and it has a bigger impact on Australia than what many people realise. Offenders who engage in these crimes can leave our nation vulnerable to security threats.
4: The captain of the Swans AFW side say the actions of five men's players involved in an incident in Melbourne are not a reflection of the broader club. Lucy McAvoy admits the Sydney club has taken a reputational hit amid ongoing investigations into an alleged sexual assault. She's calling on fans to show their support at the SCG on Sunday when the women's team will play a competitive match at the historic venue for just the second time. The New South Wales Premier says he's profoundly sorry for any grief he added to the family of a missing hiker through his own miscommunication. Chris Minns incorrectly told a hearing at State Parliament yesterday 18-year-old Lily Hooper was found alive. Separately, her family was also misinformed and believed she was alive for up to 10 minutes before being told that her body had been found. Mr. Minns says the protocols around communications will be reviewed.
6: So I think everyone's got to take some responsibility and accountability, including me. But we're committed to doing that, and I'm confident we can avoid it happening again. That's not going to bring a lot of relief to the Hooper family, however, and that's why we're very sorry.
4: Airport safety officials are investigating a fourth safety incident at Sydney Airport in almost as many weeks. Air Services Australia says the potential traffic conflict between two Qantas planes was reported on Tuesday. A flight to Melbourne had been given permission to turn onto a runway where an inbound plane was taxiing. And health advocates say the vast majority of Australians want the government to do more when it comes to sugary drinks. A Food for Health Alliance audit shows some readily available in supermarkets contain 2.5 times the daily limit of sugar recommended for good health.
1: Sport.
4: Checking sport, the Seagulls are out to end a 6-game losing streak when they take on the Knights tomorrow. Coach Kieran Foran says he's expecting Tom Trbojevic to have a big impact on his return from a hamstring injury. A blow for the Panthers, 5'8" Jack Cogger is facing a suspension of 3 to 4 weeks for a careless high tackle during their win over the Melbourne Storm. If he takes the early plea, Cogger wouldn't be available until the second week of the finals. That's the latest. I'm Jefferson Shaw.
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0: Wallflowers for your drive home with Lyndon on Swan 99.9. The difference is the music. Good old Albanese. Apparently he was trying to be way too cool for school. And, you know, everyone's blaming for the month-long saga that's haunted the Prime Minister since his controversial appearance on the Bush Deep podcast. Now, Mr. Albanese admitted yesterday that it was an error to go on the podcast where he said he would shag, marry and date Kylie Minogue. And he described the South Sydney Rabbitohs as a good aphrodisiac. He also joked about the Japanese's, counterpart gifts and melons and all the hand gestures and absolutely no decorum whatsoever. He's definitely in quite a bit of hot water so far. We'll wait and see what happens in the next month. Just around the corner, Material Lover for your drive home with Lyndon on Swan 99.9. Sydney's West.
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0: addressed the situation for the first time, men's head coach Dean Cox admits the crisis has shaken the team.
1: I've spoken to them about their welfare, and that's what I'll always do. I can't ask them any questions or speak to them about what happened that night because it is a police investigation.
2: How are they doing?
1: But as you can imagine, everyone at the football club or everyone in general has had different emotions, and they've gone through all of them.
0: A Russian-Australian dual citizen has been charged with attempting to engage in foreign interference. The man is alleged to have provided information about Ukrainian military activities to people he believed were linked to Russian intelligence. The 27-year-old man was arrested in Brisbane and will face court today. His arrest marks the first time a Russian-linked individual has been charged under new foreign interference laws. A Perth man has appeared in court over allegedly threatening to murder One Nation leader Pauline Hanson. The 47-year-old was last month charged with two counts of using a carriage service to make a threat. The man allegedly said in a Facebook post he would hunt down and kill Miss Hanson. The accused represented himself in court and has indicated he will plead guilty. Australian car retailer Subaru is being accused of favouring dealers over mechanics. The ACCC is taking the manufacturer to court for failing to give independent repairers access to important diagnostic tools over a two-year period. Commissioner Luke Woodward says the company has been breaching a scheme designed to promote competition between car repairers.
3: Australia has over 30,000 independent repairers, many of whom service customers in non-metropolitan, regional and remote areas, and they provide an important and trusted option. We say that Subaru didn't make the required information available. That just slows down the independent repair and inconveniences the customer.
0: And the federal government says the Liberal Party needs to explain if it'll welcome individuals from a secretive Christian group. Members of the Brethren Church reportedly paid far-right figures to harass Labor and Greens candidates at last year's federal election. The church denies it engaged in any undue conduct in the campaign. Sport. Checking sport, West's Tigers coach Benji Marshall is demanding his team show fight and pride for the rest of the season. The Tigers have lost 8 games in a row and face a monumental challenge to beat the Roosters on Sunday. In AFL, the Brisbane Lions welcome back Ty Gallup for tonight's clash with Collingwood at the MCG. And the Wallaroos have wrapped up preparations in Auckland for tomorrow's women's rugby test against the Black Ferns. 7-star Madison Levi is on track to make her debut. That's the latest. I'm Jevison Shaw.
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11: 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Coming up tomorrow as of 10 a.m. is going to be the Burbs Festival. It's the largest festival right here in Western Sydney. There's going to be market stalls, delicious food trucks, live entertainment, free amusement rides, and plenty of free activities for the kids and families to enjoy. 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If you'd like more details, head on down to the Blacktown City Council website. 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

0: Michael Jackson for your drive home at Lyndon on Swan 99.9. The difference is the music. I saw a hilarious story today about a delivery. It was a parcel worth about $170. It was delivered to a Gold Coast home, but they didn't receive the delivery. Now, the delivery driver, you know, they took the photo. The company turned around to the owners of the parcel and said, no, it's definitely been delivered. Well, it turned out the delivery driver had driven up the driveway and hoiked the parcel, but the parcel landed in the local palm tree in their driveway. Now, they didn't discover this until they looked at their CCTV cameras and went, ah, the parcel's in the tree. Fancy that. But I've got a bit of a beef at the moment with online grocery deliveries. I'm taking the time to fill out my list. I'm paying the money. Am I getting all my goods? Absolutely not. Okay, I'll get a refund, but I just needed my goods. That's all I needed. Anyway, I'll get off my rant pony just around the corner. Powder finger for your drive home with Lyndon on Swan 99.9, Sydney's West. You love.
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0: Calvin Harris for your drive home with Lyndon on Swan 99.9. The difference is the music. Coming up tomorrow from 10 a.m. is going to be the Birds Festival. It's the largest festival happening in Western Sydney. There's going to be market stalls, delicious food trucks, live entertainment, free amusement rides, and plenty of free activities for the kids and the family to enjoy. Our very own Fifey from the Breakfast Mix is going to be emceeing on the day. 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I love free. If you'd like more details, head to the Blacktown City Council website. Righto, let's get into news and sport. 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
4: Hello, I'm Jefferson Shaw. The coach of the Sydney Swans says his team is doing everything it can to respect ongoing investigations into an alleged sexual assault at a Melbourne hotel. Men's and women's players are backing the club's sanctions against five players involved in the alleged incident. The coaches and captains of both the men's and women's Swan side have formally addressed the situation for the first time. Men's head coach Dean Cox admits the crisis has shaken the team.
5: I've spoken to them about their welfare, and that's what I'll always do. I can't ask them any questions or speak to them about what happened that night because it is a police investigation.
6: How are they doing?
5: But as you can imagine, everyone at the football club or everyone in general has had different emotions, and they've gone through all of them.
4: A Russian-Australian dual citizen has been charged with attempting to engage in foreign interference. The man is alleged to have provided information about Ukrainian military activities to people he believed were linked to Russian intelligence. The 27-year-old man was arrested in Brisbane and will face court today. His arrest marks the first time a Russian-linked individual has been charged under new foreign interference laws. A Perth man has appeared in court over allegedly threatening to murder One Nation leader Pauline Hanson. The 47-year-old was last month charged with two counts of using a carriage service to make a threat. The man allegedly said in a Facebook post he would hunt down and kill Miss Hanson. The accused represented himself in court and has indicated he will plead guilty. Australian car retailer Subaru is being accused of favouring dealers over mechanics. The ACCC is taking the manufacturer to court for failing to give independent repairers access to important diagnostic tools over a two-year period. Commissioner Luke Woodward says the company has been breaching a scheme designed to promote competition between car repairers.
7: Australia has over 30,000 independent repairers, many of whom service customers in non-metropolitan, regional and remote areas, and they provide an important and trusted option. We say that Subaru didn't make the required information available. That just slows down the independent repair and inconveniences the customer.
4: And the federal government says the Liberal Party needs to explain if it'll welcome individuals from a secretive Christian group. Members of the Brethren Church reportedly paid far-right figures to harass Labor and Greens candidates at last year's federal election. The church denies it engaged in any undue conduct in the campaign.
2: Swan Sport.
4: Checking sport, West's Tigers coach Benji Marshall is demanding his team show fight and pride for the rest of the season. The Tigers have lost 8 games in a row and face a monumental challenge to beat the Roosters on Sunday. In AFL, the Brisbane Lions welcome back Ty Gallup for tonight's clash with Collingwood at the MCG. And the Wallaroos have wrapped up preparations in Auckland for tomorrow's women's rugby test against the Black Ferns. 7-star Madison Levi is on track to make her debut. That's the latest. I'm Jefferson Shaw.
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0: still. 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The difference is the music. Coming up tonight after Drive is going to be the Hot Lads from the Twilight Zone. The Power Zone will kick in at 8, Classic Rock Show from 9, and We Are NRG from 11. Keep us live streamed or tuned over the weekend. We have a smorgasbord of awesome shows coming your way. Weather-wise, looking pretty good up until Tuesday. I think next week we'll be getting a little bit of the wet stuff, but that obviously is subject to change. Fifey back in the hot seat, 6 a.m. on Monday. I'll drive in at 4 o'clock in the afternoon. Until then, have a wonderful evening. 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
3: Hello, I'm Jefferson Shaw. The coach of the Sydney Swans says his team is doing everything it can to respect ongoing investigations into an alleged sexual assault at a Melbourne hotel. Men's and women's players are backing the club's sanctions against five players involved in the alleged incident. The coaches and captains of both the men's and women's Swan side have formally addressed the situation for the first time. Men's head coach Dean Cox admits the crisis has shaken the team.
4: I've spoken to them about their welfare, and that's what I'll always do. I can't ask them any questions or speak to them about what happened that night because it is a police investigation.
5: How are they doing?
4: But as you can imagine, everyone at the football club or everyone in general has had different emotions, and they've gone through all of them.
3: A Russian-Australian dual citizen has been charged with attempting to engage in foreign interference. The man is alleged to have provided information about Ukrainian military activities to people he believed were linked to Russian intelligence. The 27-year-old man was arrested in Brisbane and will face court today. His arrest marks the first time a Russian-linked individual has been charged under new foreign interference laws. A Perth man has appeared in court over allegedly threatening to murder One Nation leader Pauline Hanson. The 47-year-old was last month charged with two counts of using a carriage service to make a threat. The man allegedly said in a Facebook post he would hunt down and kill Miss Hanson. The accused represented himself in court and has indicated he will plead guilty. Australian car retailer Subaru is being accused of favouring dealers over mechanics. The ACCC is taking the manufacturer to court for failing to give independent repairers access to important diagnostic tools over a two-year period. Commissioner Luke Woodward says the company has been breaching a scheme designed to promote competition between car repairers.
6: Australia has over 30,000 independent repairers, many of whom service customers in non-metropolitan, regional and remote areas, and they provide an important and trusted option. We say that Subaru didn't make the required information available. That just slows down the independent repairer and inconveniences the customer.
3: And the federal government says the Liberal Party needs to explain if it'll welcome individuals from a secretive Christian group. Members of the Brethren Church reportedly paid far-right figures to harass Labor and Greens candidates at last year's federal election. The church denies it engaged in any undue conduct in the campaign.
0: SWA Sport.
3: Checking sport, Rabbitohs coach Wayne Bennett has confirmed Latrell Mitchell won't play tomorrow night against the Warriors. Mitchell had been named on an extended bench to return from injury. And former Australian all-rounder Moses Enriquez has smashed a stunning century for his new nation, Portugal. He smashed 111 from just 51 balls to lead his side to a crushing win over Czechia in a T20 World Cup qualifier in Finland. That's the latest. I'm Jefferson Shaw.
0: Sydney's West.
3: Sure.
0: Sydney's West.

0: pretty busy week. Glad it's over and good to be on the show. So good evening to everybody. Mate, it's been a pretty exciting week. Good game of rugby league last night too. It was Melbourne Storm. Nah, you got no hope, mate.
1: They're gone now. So
0: three sin bins. Yeah.
1: Still couldn't win.
0: If you're not competitive, and there was two in the bin at the one time as well.
1: Wow.
0: They managed to get a few tries in there and sort of get into the game, but with three sin bins on the opposition. Mate, you've got to win.
1: It was the nail in the coffin. First time they haven't made the finals since they got stripped of all their points. So no love lost here, mate, I'm telling you.
0: Okay, well, Panthers and Roosters looking real strong.
1: Yeah, absolutely.
0: Yeah, which is who the Tigers are up against in the last. But there's also getting pretty competitive down the other end of the ladder as well.
1: Yeah.
0: St. George suddenly looking all right.
1: Absolutely.
0: Suddenly out of nowhere. Yeah, okay.
1: Yeah.
0: And Brisbane looking like they got no hope at all.
1: Oh, gone from premiers to...
0: Premiers to wooden spoon.
1: They could win.
0: It's not over yet.
1: No.
0: If St George keep up this good form, then,
1: At best, Brisbane will finish second or third last. Makes you wonder, same personnel, same coach, same everything, but who knows?
0: Well, imagine how many people at the start of the season bet on the Broncos to win. Win another one.
1: Exactly.
0: Yeah, that's gone.
1: Just want to shout out, it's another Sydney radio station, 2GB. All kudos to them, celebrating 100 years today.
0: 100 years?
1: Yeah.
0: Wow. 1926. Yeah.
1: Not a bad effort.
0: Yeah, okay. I'm just trying to remember when the ABC started.
1: I'm not too sure. Okay. But,
0: 100 years.
1: Yeah.
0: Oh, well, congratulations to them.
1: Yeah, well done.
0: Yeah. Credit where credit's due, mate.
1: Absolutely.
0: When was the last time you listened to them?
1: Been a little while.
0: Yeah, it's been a while for me too.
1: Been a little while. Yeah. But, love them or hate them, mate, 100 years.
0: Well, 100 years, you've got to respect that.
1: Absolutely. Absolutely. We've got our usual array of segments on tonight, Dave. You've got albums of influence and devil's music.
0: Yes, albums of influence. Well, I'm pretty sure you can guess what that is.
1: Yeah.
0: That's pretty easy to figure out. You've been hearing it all week. And, the devil's music, we're going to go visit an old friend.
1: Excellent. Yeah. Excellent. Right. Of course, we've got unimportant news and you go figure it out. So without further ado, we've got heaps of requests to get through, Dave. So
0: I'll hook you on, mate.
1: Thank you as always for your requests. This is The Twilight Zone right here on Soir with you till 8 o'clock.

Alice Cooper there with I Am the Future. And kicking off tonight's show, good old David Bowie and Ziggy Stardust. All right, going to kick off with three requests as usual. Jay, g'day. Jay, always great to hear from your champion and always thank you, appreciate your comments, buddy. Tonight, Jay is going with Joe Satriani, great stuff here, and his song Hordes of Locusts. Our third member of the Twilight Zone, Dino. How are there, Dino? Dino has requested a band called Theatre of Tragedy and their song A Hamlet for a Slothful Vassal. That's right, A Hamlet for a Slothful Vassal. Great stuff, Dino. Good song, mate. And kicking off tonight's request, Mark from Doonside. G'day, Mark. Loving the list as always, buddy. Tonight, Mark's going with a band called Cherry Blind and their self-titled song, Cherry Blind. This is the Twilight Zone with you right here on Soir.

0: Variety is a spice of life, and you guys bring it every single week. Thank you so much. I'm going to play one more request right now before we go into this week's albums of influence. This goes out to Daniel. G'day, Daniel. Daniel had a birthday last week, Dave, and we wished him happy birthday.
1: Yeah, we did too. Yeah, hope you had a good one, mate.
0: So, yeah, absolutely our pleasure, Daniel. Another 21st birthday celebrated on this show. All our listeners turn 21 every year, so, yeah. Talking about 21st, we'll get on to that a little bit more next week. Anyway, for you, Daniel, right now, Daniel has requested The Stooges. Great band.
1: Yeah, Iggy Pop.
0: Yeah, absolutely.
1: Yeah, great stuff. Big influence on the Sex Pistols.
0: Yes.
1: As well.
0: Yeah, yeah. Absolutely. Yeah. Stepping Stone was one of their songs, I believe.
1: Yeah, No Fun.
0: Yeah, No Fun, yeah. So for you, Daniel, good on you, mate. The Stooges and their song TVI.

0: All right, it is that time of the week again for Artist of Influence. Or maybe I could call it Album of Influence tonight, I suppose. But, of course, sad news during the week. Original ZZ Top member Frank Beard, the drummer, has passed away.
1: Yeah, very sad.
0: So very sad news. They did cancel a pretty big show at the Hollywood Bowl quite recently, not that long ago. And no one was really quite sure why, but now we know why.
1: One of the actual bearded members only passed away a year or two ago, wasn't it? No, so there's only one.
0: 2021.
1: Oh, 21, well. Wow.
0: Dusty Hill passed away.
1: Okay, 5 years. Oh,
0: before that, they actually made it into the Guinness Book of Records for the longest running active group with no lineup changes.
1: Wow. Okay.
0: Yeah. So, yeah.
1: I suppose having three helps, you know.
0: Oh, if you can get along.
1: As opposed to five or six. But, they say three's a crowd, don't they? So, but they broke that mold. Good on them.
0: Yep. But what Billy Gibbons will do now, I think he'll probably carry on. I think he will.
1: I'm sure he will. Know.
0: But obviously there's been a lot of tributes on radio all week. Great job from Paul on Paul's radio show last night too. He did a tribute to it. It's about the way I would have done it too if I was going to go that long. But in this segment, I'm only going to play one song because most of this stuff was from I've been hearing the very successful 1983 album Eliminator.
1: Yes, but they did bring out other albums.
0: Yes, they did. Well, yeah, you had Afterburner in 1985, where they turned a car into a space shuttle, I think it was. I did enjoy Eliminator, and I loved the videos as well.
1: Oh, the videos were great.
0: The videos were great,
1: and they always had that a little bit of comedy in them. I love videos, and
0: they had a lot of fun with comedy in it.
1: It's good,
0: and they're all wearing this the sharp dressed man. You know, they've got that down pat, mate. Yeah,
1: absolutely.
0: And all these beautiful women everywhere, and of course that fancy hot rod, you know, flying in and out, and finishing it all off with the old synchronised right-hand sweep.
1: Ah, yeah.
0: As the car drives past.
1: That's right.
0: And a little wave at the end,
1: that's
0: mate.
1: That's right,
0: They invented that, man. That was cool.
1: It's been a few years since I've seen one of their film clips, but mate,
0: don't worry, they're not hard to find.
1: No.
0: But, that was when they, sold a lot of records.
1: True.
0: Yes. And met with fancy producers and all that sort of stuff. But quite a few years earlier, they were a happening rock and roll thing, man. And the one I'm going to play tonight is a live track from their 1975 album, Fandango, and the song Fandango, which is really just has them rocking. And you can hear the crowd's appreciation of it rather than the sanitised studio versions of Eliminator and Afterburner.
1: Right.
0: This is the raw and authentic ZZ Top from back in 1975. 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

Good old ZZ Top there. Nah, ZZ Top. But as we say in Australia, ZZ. Okay, going to play a couple more requests right now before we go into this week's extremely unimportant news. This is a band we don't get every day. Curtis, listen to us up at Lawson. G'day, Curtis. Tonight, Curtis has requested the nice little church band called Cannibal Corpse and their song Encased in Concrete. Good on you, Curtis. And now, a good friend of the show, Will from Quakers. G'day, Will. Yeah, he wrote through the week that was very, obviously, very sad to hear about Frank Beard. And it was also 36 years since Stevie Ray Vaughan had passed away. Wow. That's crikey. So it's what, 1990? Wow. Time goes too quick sometimes, doesn't it? Anyway, yeah, great choice, Will. And always like to remember Stevie Ray. So here for you, Will, is Stevie Ray Vaughan and his song Pride and Joy.

0: Yes, useless information indeed. Tonight, Dave, we're going to look at today in rock history.
1: Okay.
0: So we're going to start kick off with 1961. Elvis Presley's sixth studio album, Something for Everybody, hits number one on the charts for the first of 3 weeks. But out of that album, no hit singles were included in the collection. So it was just...
1: That's interesting.
0: Yeah, just album, but there was no singles out of that, which is unusual.
1: That is unusual for Elvis.
0: Yeah.
1: All hit singles, seems to be.
0: Absolutely.
1: Yeah. Okay.
0: 1965, Barry Maguire's Eve of Destruction enters the Hot 100. It would become number one on the 25th of September.
1: Yep.
0: So, it took about 4 weeks or so to get there, but it got there.
1: Yeah, a favourite request on Armed Forces Radio.
0: Right.
1: For obvious reasons.
0: Yeah, absolutely.
1: Yes.
0: I can see why.
1: Mm.
0: Yeah, definitely. 1965. The Rolling Stones album Out of Our Heads is number one on the charts on the strength of The Last Time and obviously Satisfaction, the song that they thought was crap and didn't want to ever release as a single.
1: Yeah. Well,
0: that is sad. It was crap, but it was...
1: Silly little riff.
0: Yeah, yeah.
1: Yeah, and it worked out very, very well for them. Yes, and the album called Out of Our Heads. Yeah, no one will figure out what that means.
0: No, not at all. And by the way, when they went to number one, they pushed the Beatles off number one with their album Four.
1: Yes. I have been told that Keith Richards and John Lennon used to ring each other quite regularly to time when their albums and singles were going to be released.
0: Oh, okay, gotcha.
1: So that they weren't going hit. They wouldn't release singles and albums at the same time.
0: Yeah, yeah.
1: It's we're releasing it this week, you release yours 2 weeks later.
0: Yeah.
1: Yeah, like that.
0: There was a lot of collaboration behind the scenes with those two bands and their management, especially, off...
1: it was the good...
0: The Satanic Majesty's request and
1: Well, it was the good guys and the bad guys.
0: Yeah, yeah.
1: That was the public image.
0: Exactly, yeah.
1: Although it is alleged by some people that it was actually the other way around, that the Rolling Stones were these university students from London.
0: Right.
1: And the Beatles were these backstreet bother boys from Liverpool.
0: Mm.
1: So, yeah, but the way they were marketed, Beatles, good guys, Rolling Stones.
0: Exactly.
1: Bad guys.
0: Yep.
1: Hmm.
0: 1976, the Rolling Stones again appear in front of 200,000 fans with Todd Rundgren, can't say I know him, 10cc, Lynyrd Skynyrd, and others at England's annual Nebworth Festival.
1: Yes, some great Lynyrd Skynyrd footage from that one too. They were told there was a giant tongue coming out from the stage, and Lynyrd Skynyrd were told not to walk down, like a catwalk.
0: Yeah, gotcha.
1: And they were told not to walk down the tongue because that's for Mick Jagger,
0: right?
1: To come and do your dancing and carrying on. But of course, they told Lynyrd Skynyrd not to do it, and they end up with Freebird and. Yeah. Of course.
0: Exactly.
1: I said, we wouldn't do that. Right, mate. Yeah.
0: The concert was falsely advertised as the last Stones show ever to be held in Britain.
1: Yeah, that old stunt.
0: To drive up ticket sales.
1: Yeah.
0: Exactly.
1: Yeah.
0: 1983, the Ramones lead guitarist Johnny Ramone is involved in a confrontation with Seth Macklin of the punk band Sub-Zero Construction. Ramone picked a fight after seeing his girlfriend Cynthia with Macklin. The brief scrap ended with Ramone receiving kicks to the head with steel cap boots, resulting in emergency surgery to remove blood clots from his brain. Macklin was arrested and charged with first-degree assault. Picked the wrong bloke there.
1: Yeah, I'm not going to tell any stories like that, mate.
0: No.
1: No, moving on.
0: Again, the remote... Oh, no. Sorry, I just printed that twice. 1994, while still on probation for a 1992 DUI, John Denver is again charged with drunk driving after crashing his Porsche 356 into a tree in Aspen, Colorado.
1: I don't know. What is it about drunk musicians and fancy cars and trees?
0: Yeah, I know. He would have been better off flying.
1: Makes a good song.
0: Actually, no, he wouldn't have.
1: Either way, it's bad news, man.
0: Yes,
1: don't
0: it
1: do
0: is.
1: It. Don't do it,
0: don't
1: man.
0: Do it. Don't do it. I just don't get when rich people get done DUI. Like,
1: you got someone to drive for you.
0: Thank you. Exactly. God, how hard is it? Anyway, 1994. No. Holy cow, I don't know what's happened. Oh, sorry, 2012.
1: All right.
0: Roadrunner Records releases Lynyrd Skynyrd's 14th studio album, Last of a Dying Breed, in America, peaked at number 14. 2014, Sir Billy Shears topped a list of the richest bassists in the world with an estimated wealth of $1.2 billion.
1: Isn't he the wealthiest musician in the world, I think?
0: Well, this is just for bass players, so I think he is the richest.
1: There is a list somewhere. I don't know how they calculate this.
0: I don't know either.
1: Yeah. Oh, he could have God knows what stashed away, God knows where.
0: Absolutely.
1: So I don't know how they calculate it, but I think Billy Shears is number one. Yeah, I'm pretty sure he is.
0: Coming in at number two were Sting and Gene Simmons, both with a net worth of $300 million.
1: Mm.
0: Poor buggers. Followed by Pink Floyd's Roger Waters, U2's Adam Clayton, and Flea from the Red Hot Chili Peppers.
1: Gene Simmons beat Roger Waters.
0: Yep.
1: Wow. Roger, what have you been doing with it?
0: They didn't have as many dolls and marketing things as the Kiss.
1: The merch.
0: Yeah, the merch, mate.
1: More merch.
0: The Kiss were the masters of merch.
1: Now, Pink Floyd, just T-shirts, that's it.
0: That's it, exactly right.
1: Yeah.
0: So, yeah. And now, so we're going to go back to 1956.
1: All right.
0: Comics Bill Buchanan and Dickie Goodman had the number... three song in America with a tune called Flying Saucer. It sold 500,000 copies in just 3 weeks and, well, before too long, surpassed the 1 million mark.
1: I think I've heard it. I'm not sure.
0: It is quite unusual.
1: Yes.
0: And different.
1: I think I may have heard it once a long time ago.
0: Yeah. Okay. That's been this week's unimportant news. And here is Buchanan and Goodman with their 1956 hit, Flying Saucer.
2: We interrupt this record to bring you a special bulletin. The reports of a flying saucer hovering over the city have been confirmed. The flying saucers are real.
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2: That was the Clatters recording, Too Real. We switch you now to our on-the-spot reporter downtown.
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5: This is John Cameron Cameron downtown. Pardon me, madam, would you tell our audience what would you do if the saucer were to land?
6: Get back in the air!
5: Thank you. And now the thin gentleman there.
7: What I'm gonna do is hard to tell.
5: The gentleman with the guitar, what would you do, sir?
8: Just take a walk down the street.
5: Thank you. We return you now.

0: That was the Pelicans Outer Space recording Earth. I've just been handed a bulletin. The flying saucer has just landed. We switch you again downtown.
1: Here we are again. We have with us Professor Sir Cedric Fentingmould of the British Institute. And the professor is approaching the saucer to see if there's possibly any sign of life aboard.
0: Well, I'm sure something. Are you there?
2: I hear you now.
0: That was Laughing Lewis's record, Knocking.
1: This is John Cameron Cameron on the spot. And now I believe we're about to hear the words of the first spaceman ever to land on Earth.
3: La, ba, boom, ma, la, ba, boom.
1: And now here are the bowl scores.
4: 4-3, 6-2, and 8-1.
1: The impact of seeing the first spaceman has this reporter reeling.
5: Here I go.
0: That was the Clatters again with their big one, Uh-Oh!
1: This is John Cameron Cameron again downtown. The spaceman has returned to his ship and is taking off. We return you now to our studios.
0: The flying saucer has gone. There is no threat of an invasion. However, the flying saucers are still around.
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15: 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Around the 7:30 mark, Dave's got this week's Devil's Music. But right now, well, you know the drill, and you'll know the song, but who the hell's covering it? You go figure it out.

0: Dave, you go figure it out.
1: Okay, that was Don't Let Me Down, originally by the Beatles. Great song, including some of the very last interchanges between John Lennon and Billy Shears, exchanging vocals. And, yeah, with John Lennon being the predominant one at the front.
0: Yep.
1: But, and, well, as per who was covering it, I do not know, mate. But that singer did a really good John Lennon impersonation type thing that happening there, man. That was really good. And I did enjoy the version, but no, I do not know the band, and I'll be surprised if I do.
2: You know of the band,
1: mm-hmm.
2: The band covering the Beatles, Don't Let Me Down. Remember a band called P.O.D.?
1: Yes.
2: Yeah, that was them.
1: That's pretty mild for them, isn't it?
2: It's around their range, but yeah. P.O.D.
1: I guess the producer thought, you know, you can do that John Lennon thing really well. How about we try this one?
2: Yeah, absolutely.
1: And it worked.
2: Yeah.
1: Hmm. Good producer.
2: Absolutely.
1: Yeah, go work with him again.
2: Yeah. Yep, absolutely. Right. So there you go. All right, going to play the boys from Fairfield Heights, Paul, Alex and Pete. How are you, boys?
1: G'day, fellas.
2: Pete tonight has gone with Flash in the Pan.
1: Oh,
2: Flash
1: nice.
2: In the Pan, absolutely love him. Hey, St. Peter. Alex, good on you, mate. Tonight, Alex is going with the Red Hot Chili Peppers and Scar Tissue. And for Paul, g'day, Paul, right now, a band called Electric Wizard and their song, See You in Hell. This is the Twilight Zone.

0: This is Swag 99.9.
1: No one said it's supposed to be that hard, neither. That little lady. Why they call him the hanger. When the handbill says dead or alive, the rest of us shoot you in the back up on top of a perch somewhere and bring you in dead over a saddle. But when John Roof the hangman catches you, you don't have no bullet in the back. When the hangman catches you, you hang.

0: Uh-oh, it's that time of the week again for the Devil's Music. All right, this week on the Devil's Music, we're going to visit our old friend Keith Richards.
1: Oh.
0: Best known for his work, of course, with the Rolling Stones.
1: Is this his 100th birthday too?
0: And no, he's not quite there yet, but maybe he will.
1: Yeah.
0: Maybe he will.
1: That wouldn't surprise you, man.
0: No, it wouldn't surprise me either. If I live long enough to see it.
1: Yes, I know, right?
0: But Keith Richards, of course, the man who brought us one of the most famous Devil music songs of Sympathy for the Devil by the Rolling Stones.
1: Yeah.
0: He's the man who brought us that one. And I'm going into some of his solo albums.
1: Okay.
0: Which he has done with his band, which is called The Expensive Winos.
1: Okay.
0: Yeah, pretty cool name for a rich rock star's
1: The Expensive Winos.
0: So back in 1992, they released the album. This is around about the time that Keith and Mick were arguing a lot. And so the Rolling Stones was, on and off. And apparently it was a nightmare to be around because if you got, like, Mick Jagger and Keith Richards having an argument and you're part of the crew or hanging around or part of the band, then to interrupt or take sides.
1: Oh, no.
0: No.
1: Yeah.
0: So you can't do anything at all. You just have to let them go at each other.
1: Yeah, walk out.
0: Yeah.
1: And walk away.
0: Yeah, well, walk away is probably a good idea, but then they might turn on you. Where are you going?
1: Bandmates fighting. This is just unprecedented.
0: Well, yeah, and Ron Wood, well, Charlie's at the back just going, yeah, whatever, I don't care. You know?
1: Yeah.
0: But Ron Wood's right in the middle of all this crap he is, man, and there's nothing he can do about it. But, so while that was going on, Mick Jagger released a couple of solo albums with Joe Satriani, who we played earlier in the show.
1: Yep.
0: He was on guitar for Mick Jagger. And Keith Richards, of course, started up his own band and called it The Expensive Winos, and in 1992 released the album Main Offender.
1: Okay.
0: And a few of the tracks from that album, the opening track is 999.
1: Okay.
0: Yeah.
1: Yep.
0: Okay. Another one, Wicked As It Seems.
1: Okay.
0: Yes. And near the end of the album, a song simply titled Demon. Yes.
1: Now, interesting fact here, Dave, and you didn't know I was going to bring this up because I didn't know I was going to bring this up because I just realised it.
0: Okay.
1: If you look down at your song list there and you'll see up the top, you've got Airtime, you've got UID.
0: Yeah.
1: Okay, go down to the song.
0: Yeah.
1: It might be over here.
0: Okay.
1: You see at the top UID.
0: Right.
1: Okay, and there's a number. Or every song has its own number.
0: Yeah.
1: So if you go down to the song that you are going to play for this segment, what's the last three numbers?
0: No, you'll have to do it, Albie. You're miles ahead of me, mate.
1: Oh, okay. Well,
0: tell me.
1: These UID numbers, well, they're all long numbers, but the last three digits for this one is 666.
0: Oh. Which is
1: coincidence?
0: All right. There might be demons in the studio. Okay. Now I'm just going to an interview that Keith Richards did with the LA Times regarding the release of his new album. And he was asked about how it felt like seeing a lot of young musicians pointing the finger at Guns N' Roses in particular.
1: Right.
0: That a lot of these guys look like you. They're like dressing like you and they're sort of acting like you, you know. How do you feel about that? And he said, well, you know, it's all right because I sort of felt the same way about Chuck Berry and Muddy Waters.
1: Right.
0: That, when I was young and starting out, I wanted to be like them.
1: Yep.
0: And then he comes out with this one, and I don't want to – I'll just have to read a direct quote here. I don't want to misquote Keith Richards.
1: Okay.
0: No, I don't want to do that, mate. Okay. Every musician, no matter who he is, hears something that clicks in him and makes him think, I'd sell my soul to be able to do that. That's how you become a musician. It's basic emulation to start with. You get through that, and one day you realise, oh, I can do that. And then you start to live a bit and put in your own stuff.
1: Okay.
0: Yeah. So every musician thinks, I'd sell my soul to be able to do that, and that's how you become a musician.
1: Interesting.
0: Yes, and that's a direct quote from Keith Richards during this interview. Now, also he gets asked about the song Demon on this album and whether it is actually sort of autobiographical, this song. And Keith says, yeah, it does. Really, everybody's got one. We all talk to him daily. We shave him. Actually, it was plural when I started, but I thought that was going too far. There's demons in me. I've got 4 or 5, and we're all good friends. So I thought I'd just singularise it. It's like, hey, yeah, check yourself. Yeah.
1: Wow.
0: And
1: That's pretty profound. Like, you wouldn't just... That's just not a random saying, to say that.
0: Well, he's confronting a part of himself.
1: It's very specific.
0: And, okay, well, and he goes on a little bit further. He says about... he gets asked about his reputation as the bad boy and all this sort of stuff.
1: Right.
0: And the old saying that, the Rolling Stones, you like the Rolling Stones, but would you let your daughter marry one? And stuff like that.
1: Right, yeah.
0: Yeah, which used to be said about the Rolling Stones a fair bit. And referring to Demon being part of it, here's the quote. Well, you grow up, you know what I mean? Yeah, I was rowdy at the rowdy stage in life, and he's still here in me. I've learned how to control him. I guess that's what Demon is about too. You've got to come to terms with it and call it truce. Uneasy truce, but a truce nonetheless. And there is Keith Richards's side or opinion on the devil's music and the demons inside of him.
1: Interesting.
0: And that has been this week's episode of The Devil's Music on The Twilight Zone on SWR 99.9. That is 666 upside down and back to front. And as always, please, people, stay on the narrow path. Here is Keith Richards and Demon.

0: Ah, man. That's some heavy shit, man.
1: Yes, it certainly was, man. That was Man of War and Carry On. Before that, Dave, I'm going to let you say the name of that band. The Chosen Legacy was the song. And what was the name of the band?
2: Dimmu Borgir.
1: Dimmu Borgir.
2: Borgir.
1: Oh, okay. Yeah. Easy for you. Before that, and Beatles, Everybody's Got Something to Hide Except Me and My Monkey.
2: Yep. And before that was UID BITZ 204666.
1: That's right.
2: Demon by Keith Richards.
1: That's the way we're going to announce songs from now on, yes.
2: I've never paid any attention to that ever.
1: I just looked down at the song and it just stuck
2: it's got
1: out
2: 666
1: like.
2: 666 next yeah. to it on a playlist that was there. Yeah, BITZ means Broadcaster Input Twilight Zone.
1: That's it.
2: And the song number is 204666.
1: All right, coming up next is Paul with the Power Zone, taking you through till 9 o'clock, and then from 9 to 11, Mick and Frank with the Classic Rock Show, and Saturday Night's Rocking with KP from 10 p.m. till midnight.
2: 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We're talking about an evil ventriloquist doll this week.
1: They're all evil. All right. Thank you so much for all your requests. Thank you so much for listening. God bless. Take care. And we'll catch you the same time next week.
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G'day, it's Paul with you for another episode of The Power Zone. Coming up today, we've got something from the year the American space station Skylab crashed in Esperance. We've also got a song that was nominated for the Grammy Award for Best Rock Song at the 41st Annual Grammy Awards in 1999. And I've got a US band who originally named The Sharks. The band had a couple of songs featured in the movie Bill and Ted's Excellent Adventure. Speaking of excellent, this one from the lead vocalist of the Jay Giles Band from 1967 to 83. It went to 29 on the Canadian charts, 72 in Australia. And it was the title track of his 1987 album. This is Peter Wolf, Come As You Are, here on The Power Zone.

It's the Power Zone with a couple of tracks there from 1983. We had Billy Idol there and Rebel Yell. Also, Motley Crue and Shout at the Devil was the title track of their album of that year, with the album going to 17 on the US charts, 85 here in Australia, and that one was an album track. And we also had Sammy Hagar in there too, and This Planet's on Fire, Burn in Hell from 1979 off the Street Machine album. That was the year that the American space station Skylab crashed in Esperance. And kicking off the Power Zone today, one from Peter Wolf from 87, Come As You Are. Paul Rann's with you today. Hope you're enjoying the song so far. Coming up soon, that song we mentioned earlier that was nominated for a Grammy Award at the 41st Annual Grammys. But right now, let's go to 1980. This song comes off the last album with lead singer Bon Scott, who died the following year. Went to 29 on the UK charts off the Highway to Hell album. This is AC/DC and Touch Too Much here on the Power Zone.

Here's one from 1998 here on the Power Zone off the album Feeling Strangely Fine. It was nominated for the Grammy Award for Best Rock Song at the 41st Annual Grammy Awards in 1999. It went to 50 on the Australian charts, but it was everywhere on commercial radio back in the day. Semi Sonic and Closing Time. Oasis in there too from 1994 and Live Forever off their Definitely Maybe album, which was their debut release. It went to 10 on the UK charts. And AC/DC in there too from 1980 and Touch Too Much here on the Power Zone. Paul Rann's with you today. Coming up soon, we've got a Sydney band out of the 90s for you. And we've got an American band who were originally named The Sharks and had a couple of songs in the movie Bill and Ted's Excellent Adventure. Right now, let's get one on from 1999 off the Euphoria album. This is Def Leppard, Paper Sun, here on the Power Zone.

Here's one from 1990 off the album The Other Side on the Power Zone. That was 1927, and it's going to get better. The song coming to number 42 on the Aussie charts. We had Sydney band The Clouds in there too from 1992 off their Octopus album. The track going to 56 on the Australian charts, and that was Say It. And Def Leppard in there too from 1999 and Paper Sun. It's Paul with you today. Hope you're enjoying the song so far. We've still got that American band that were originally called The Sharks. But right now, let's get a lady who starred in the TV show Prisoner, or Cell Block H if you were watching in Europe. She went on to be a journalist for the ABC later on. This is Jane Clifton, Girl on the Wall here on the Power Zone. Every time I-

It's the Power Zone with a nice classic one there from 1968 off the Electric Ladyland album. It went to 52 on the US charts, 37 in the UK, the Jimi Hendrix Experience and Crosstown Traffic. Also in there too, an American band who were originally called the Sharks and had a couple of songs featured in the movie Bill and Ted's Excellent Adventure, Shark Island and Shake For Me from 1989 off their Law of the Order album, and Jane Clifton in there too and Girl on the Wall. That's just about all we've got on the Power Zone today. I hope you've liked the songs. If you want to listen to past episodes, check out some music news and more, take a look at my website, powerzone.me. That's powerzone.me. Now, these guys are getting busy and preparing for a tour soon, and they haven't been on the tour circuit for a little while. To wrap things up today, this is the Hoodoo Gurus. I want you back. Have yourself a good one, and I'll see you next time.

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6: 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And I believe with all of my heart that it is a contributing factor to our juvenile delinquency of today. I 100% believe it. Why I believe that is because I know how it feels when you sing it. I know what it does to you. And I know the evil feeling that you feel when you sing it. I know the lost position that you get into in the beat. Well, if you talk to the average teenager of today and you ask them what it is about rock and roll music that they like, and the first thing they'll say is the beat, the beat, the beat.

Twa 99.9. Good evening and welcome to the Classic Rock Show Friday night once again. Mick here doing his solo tonight. Frank's night off this week, but 2 hours of classic rock as usual about to come your way. And as we do every week, start off with a couple of new releases. First up there, Crossbone Scully. Haven't heard of them for a few months now. They've got a new single. Not sure if that's off a forthcoming album or just a standalone single, but very nice song called Thunder Love, and you can check that out on YouTube. And that actually features Def Leppard guitarist Phil Collin on guitar, as you will see on the YouTube clip. Great song. So hopefully they've got a new album coming out. Second up there, favourites here at the Classic Rock Show, Starbenders. Well, you don't hear that band any on any other station, strangely enough, but they're very popular in Europe and the US, US band. And you probably recognise that song because it's a Smashing Pumpkins song. It's a brand new single from them, and it's actually from a new Smashing Pumpkins tribute CD featuring a lot of other different bands as well. So that's the two new releases. Okay, after that we go with significant happenings, birthdays, deaths. No significant happenings. We've got two birthdays and one death. We'll start off with the birthdays. Joe Strummer, probably best known as the lead singer and one of the guitarists in The Clash, the legendary English band The Clash. Now, he was born on this day in 1952, so if he was still alive, he was actually born in Turkey. I didn't know that till I did a bit of research. But yeah, he would have been 74 today had he not passed away in 2002 from an undiagnosed heart defect. So yeah, he was definitely far too young to be passing away. So we'll go with something from The Clash, and also born on this day in 1951, who certainly is still alive, celebrating his 75th birthday today. Glenn Hughes started off in a band called Trapeze, and of course he joined Deep Purple for a handful of albums in the mid-70s, put out a lot of solo albums. He worked with Gary Moore. Recently he was in a band called Black Country Communion with guitarist Joe Bonamassa. They put out a handful of very nice albums. But what we're going to play is, in fact, I was also reading earlier this week, he actually announced that he's finished touring. He's no more touring because he just recently had open-heart surgery. So, yeah, hopefully he gets well and records some more music. But we're going to go with something from, he did some work with Tony Iommi, the Black Sabbath guitarist. They did an album in 1986 called Seventh Star. Now, Tony Iommi, I think, was the only original member from Black Sabbath in the band, and he wanted to put it out as a solo album. But, of course, the record company said, no, we're just it's got to go underneath the Black Sabbath logo. So it was released as a Black Sabbath album. Now, we're going to go with a track called Danger Zone from that album. Now, coincidentally, we actually played a cover version of that just not long ago by a Spanish band called Leatherheart. They did a cover of that song, which we played, yeah, not long ago. So we'll go with the original version from that Black Sabbath album, Seventh Star, for Glenn Hughes. And last but by no means least, passing away just 2 days ago, was Frank Beard from ZZ Top, the drummer in ZZ Top. And, of course, I'm sure you all know it's ironic that the other two members in the band had massive long beards and his name was Frank Beard and he didn't have a beard. But great drummer. He was with the band the entire time. Passed away apparently in his sleep, so he didn't pass away in pain or anything. So we're going to go with a track from their Duguello album, I think it's called. Came out in 1979. Probably my favourite ZZ Top album. Everyone's familiar with Eliminator. That was their biggest selling album, thanks to the exposure they got on MTV. But yeah, the album, I think it was the album before that, Duguello. We'll go with a song called Cheap Sunglasses in memory of Frank Beard, and then we'll come back with Classic Oz Rock Double Shot. Let's go.

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Mick here doing it solo tonight. All right, let's keep it moving. Classic Oz Rock, double shot, two Aussie tracks back to back. Let's go with something from AC/DC. Haven't played much from them in recent times. Certainly haven't played this song for a few years. Shake Your Foundations from their Fly on the Wall album, which was, I think, came out in the mid-80s, 84, 85. And we'll follow that with favourites here at the Classic Rock Show. Again, haven't played Buffalo for a few years, a Sydney band from the early to mid-70s. We're going to go with something from their third album, probably my favourite Buffalo album, Only Want You For Your Body was the name of the album. And of course, all those Buffalo albums are still available. They've been reissued by those fine people at Aztec Music with fantastic sound bonus tracks, very nice booklets. So get out there and buy some Buffalo CDs. They're fantastic. Good luck trying to find an original vinyl copy. Anyway, we're going to go with the track from that album, Only What You For Your Body, called King's Cross Ladies. So that's Classic Oz Rock Double Shot, Swayer 99.9.

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2: 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All right, mate. That's for $16. I saw it.

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Mick here. First up, AC/DC, Shake Your Foundations from their Fly on the Wall album, and Buffalo, King's Cross Ladies from Only Want You for Your Body. In fact, a couple of those early Buffalo albums, Sydney band, when they were released on vinyl back in the day, there were certain record shops only sold them in brown paper bags because the covers were supposedly too risque. Anyway, it's time for one of our random brackets. We have one random bracket each hour. The rest of the show is taken up by segments. So here's our first one. Going out with a track by a band we haven't played on the show for, I don't think, before. A USA band from the mid-70s, punk band called The Dead Boys, from an album that's regarded as an absolute punk rock classic, Young, Loud and Snotty. And in fact, their second album, they had a song on it called Ain't It Fun, which Guns N' Roses covered on the Spaghetti Incident album. But anyway, this song is a lost classic, and it's regarded as a classic punk rock song. The Dead Boys and Sonic Reducer. And we'll follow up with a couple more and come back and finish off the hour as we do with our feature live track. So turn these next few up. They're really nice songs. Swaying 99.9.

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You're listening to the Classic Rock Show. Mick here. Three in a row there. Dead Boys first up, and Sonic Reducer second up there. Easy Livin', a song by a band called Fastway, which was formed by the late great Motorhead guitarist Fast Eddie Clark. And Easy Livin', and coincidentally, the next band we heard that last song was Uriah Heep. Also, their biggest hit single was the song called Easy Livin', but it was a different song. But the song we heard from them was from their Firefly album from 1977, the very first album they recorded after their original lead singer David Byron got sacked from the band. John Lawton, great singer. He did three albums with the band, and that was off the Firefly album, and a song called Sympathy. All right, feature live track this evening. In fact, I don't think we've played anything from this album. It's Graham Parker and the Rumour, and a band released an album released in 1978. It was recorded in the UK in New York. It was called The Parkerilla. And we're going to go with the song Hey Lord, Don't Ask Me Questions. That is our feature live track this evening, and plenty more to come in the second hour. Swan 99.9.

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Swan 99.9, Sydney's West. You're listening to the Classic Rock Show. Mick here, doing a solo tonight, second hour of the show. And as we do every week, start off the second hour with a cover version. I'm sure you're all familiar with that song, Riders on the Storm, originally recorded by The Doors. Now, that version, it's off a Doors tribute album that came out in 2000 called Stoned Immaculate. Features a lot of nice bands on there, Stone Temple Pilots, I think Aerosmith, Train, some really nice versions on there. And, yeah, that was Creed's version of Riders on the Storm. I actually heard that recently on one of our other shows at the station. It might have even been on Paul's radio show, who does a show on Thursday evenings, or it could have been KP, Rockin' with KP on Saturday night between 10 and midnight. Two very nice shows to check on the, if you like classic rock, those two guys do some really nice classic rock, as well as The Twilight Zone, of course, which is on before us. All right, after that we go to Frank's Obscure Request of the Week. And, of course, he's not here, but he's given me his tune. A German band by the name of Saints Anger. They only put out one album. It was called Danger Metal. Came out in 1985. A couple of the songs off that were on compilations back in the day, and as far as I know, that's all they did. But after doing some research, which Frank always lets me do, that was actually reissued on CD back in 2020 as a double CD. So there must have been a lot of previously unreleased material on the reissue. So if you like this song and you want to check it out, I'd say that the double CD of this album, Danger Metal, is probably still available. All right, Frank has chosen the song The Ghost's Tale. So we'll go with that first. We'll follow that with our instrumental of the week, our ballad of the week, and I'll tell you what they were when we come back. So here we go, Swan 99.9.

Yes, Sway 99.9, you're listening to the Classic Rock Show. Mick here, that was our Ballad of the Week. Some early Fleetwood Mac there from the late 60s when they were actually a blues band before the girls joined the band. Now, that was a song called Man of the World, written and recorded, or written by Peter Green, recorded by Fleetwood Mac. Now, part of the reason I play that is not just because it was a nice ballad, but at the start of the show we always do significant happenings, birthdays, deaths. Now, the significant thing about that song is this time last year, the 21st of August last year, the handwritten lyrics for that song sold for $50,000. Now, that's amazing. Great song, but really? Yeah. Fleetwood Mac, Man of the World. Before that, we had our instrumental track of the week, which was, you probably recognise that guitarist anywhere, Jimi Hendrix, and a track called Little Wing. That was Frank's choice this week of his instrumental. Now, the original version of that was actually had lyrics, but that particular version was one of the many albums and CDs that came out after his death. That one particular version came off an album from 1997 called South Southern Delta, but originally released on his Axis Bold as Love, his second album from 1967, as I said, with lyrics. And first up there, Frank's always excellent obscure track of the week, The Ghost's Tale by German band Saints Anger. All right, for ladies only, two tracks from the girls. Frank did have one he wanted to put in, but I forgot about it, so it's going to have to wait till next week. Sorry, Frank. First up, German songstress Doro Pesch. She's been around for ages, absolute legend. We actually could have used this as a ballad. I was thinking about it, but we're always a bit short on for ladies, so I thought I'd slip it in the for ladies only segment. It's a song from her 1991 album called True at Heart, and the song's called Even Angels Cry by Doro, so we'll go with that first. And second up, little Patti Benatar. I haven't played much from her for a little while. In fact, I don't think we've ever played this song on the show before. You know the same couple of songs they play in commercial radio. You don't hear this one very often. It's from her 1981 album, her third album, I believe, third or fourth. Called Precious Time, and the song is one of the singles from that album called Promises in the Dark by Pat Benatar. So that's for ladies only. We'll go with those two and come back with plenty more. Sway 99.9.

Yes, Pat Benatar there and Promises in the Dark. And before that, Doro Pesh and Even Angels Cry. Okay, time for our second random bracket. Each hour we have a random bracket in between all our segments. We've got so many segments. So three tracks coming up now, and then we'll finish off the show as we do every week with our last track, which is the segment's called The Last Cut is the Deepest, the last track off a classic album, and the last track of the evening. Okay, first up. Now, I'm surprised we haven't played this before. I had a look, and the system tells us if we've played something before, and if we did, when was the last time it was played. But we're going to go with something from Tommy Bolin. Now, Tommy Bolin, who actually played a track from for Glenn Hughes in the first hour. Now, of course, Tommy Bolin played with Glenn Hughes on a Deep Purple album, the last one when he replaced Ritchie Blackmore on the Come Taste the Band album. A great album that was too. But he also put out a couple of solo albums. His first one was Teaser, which was a great song. Motley Crue did a nice cover of that too. And his second one was called Private Eyes, came out in 1976. That was his second solo album. So we're going to go with a track off this. It's a fantastic song. It's called Post Toasty by Tommy Bolin, and what a great guitarist he was. Unfortunately, when he was on tour promoting that album, Private Eyes, he was supporting Jeff Beck. And when he was on that tour, he actually passed away from a heroin overdose. But again, amazing guitarist. So Post Toasty. We'll follow that with something from White Lion, who we have not played on the show for ages, from their 1989 album Big Game, and one of the singles from that album called Little Fighter. And last but by no means least, I haven't forgotten about you, Lewis, if you're listening. Lewis suggested this one, and he comes up with some nice, it's almost as obscure as Frank's tracks. In fact, he hangs around with Frank too much, I think. That's where he gets all these obscure songs from. A Swiss band, no Swedish bands tonight, but a Swiss band by the name of Emerald, who've been around for about 20 years. We've got something, Lewis has picked something from their 2019 album, their most recent one. They're still going, apparently, working on their new album. The album was called Restless Souls, and the song Lewis has chosen is called Superhero. So that's the next three songs. Turn them up and enjoy Sway 99.9.

Yes, Emerald there, Swiss band from their Restless Souls album. Nice work, Lewis. And definitely keeping an eye out for their latest album, which is about to come out shortly, I believe. All right, last cut is the deepest, last track off a classic album and the last track of the evening. This certainly qualifies. It's the Scorpions from their 1980 album Blackout. Now, I won't go into all the other classic albums that came out in 1980 because usually when we play something from 1980, I'll rattle them all off, but there's way too many. But Blackout was certainly one of them. So the last track off that album is a song called When the Smoke is Going Down, a song we could easily have used as our ballad of the week, but we're going to use it as The Last Cut is the Deepest. All right, thanks for listening. Hope you enjoyed the show. Have a great weekend. Stay safe. And Frank and I will be back next week and we'll do it all again. All right. Here is the Scorpions. Bye for now.

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And now we're also on Mixcloud. Just search for We Are Energy. Next week, we've got a very special show. We're going to be taking it back to the old school, the really old school. We're going to go all the way back to the 80s. Stay tuned for that. Have a good night, guys, and we'll see you next week.

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2: Ladies and gentlemen of the class of 97. Wear sunscreen. If I could offer you only one tip for the future, sunscreen would be it. The long-term benefits of sunscreen have been proved by scientists, whereas the rest of my advice has no basis more reliable than my own meandering experience. I will dispense this advice now. Enjoy the power and beauty of your youth. Oh, never mind. You will not understand the power and beauty of your youth until they've faded. But trust me, in 20 years, you'll look back at photos of yourself and recall in a way you can't grasp now how much possibility lay before you and how fabulous you really looked. You are not as fat as you imagine. Don't worry about the future, or worry, but know that worrying is as effective as trying to solve an algebra equation by chewing bubble gum. The real troubles in your life are apt to be things that never crossed your worried mind, the kind that blindsides you at 4 p.m. on some idle Tuesday. Do one thing every day that scares you. Sing. Don't be reckless with other people's hearts. Don't put up with people who are reckless with yours. Floss. Don't waste your time on jealousy. Sometimes you're ahead, sometimes you're behind. The race is long, and in the end, it's only with yourself. Remember compliments you receive. Forget the insults. If you succeed in doing this, tell me how. Keep your old love letter.

75th wedding anniversary. Whatever you do, don't congratulate yourself too much, or berate yourself either. Your choices are half chance. So are everybody else's. Enjoy your body. Use it every way you can. Don't be afraid of it or what other people think of it. It's the greatest instrument you'll ever own. Dance. Even if you have nowhere to do it but in your own living room. Read the directions, even if you don't follow them. Do not read beauty magazines. They will only make you feel ugly.

get to know your parents. You never know when they'll be gone for good. Be nice to your siblings. They're your best link to your past and the people most likely to stick with you in the future. Understand that friends come and go, but with a precious few, you should hold on. Work hard to bridge the gaps in geography and lifestyle, because the older you get, the more you need the people you knew when you were young. Live in New York City once, but leave before it makes you hard. Live in Northern California once, but leave before it makes you soft. Travel. Accept certain inalienable truths. Prices will rise. Politicians will philander. You too will get old. And when you do, you'll fantasize that when you were young, prices were reasonable, politicians were noble, and children respected their elders. Respect your elders. Don't expect anyone else to support you. Maybe you have a trust fund. Maybe you'll have a wealthy spouse. But you never know when either one might run out. Don't mess too much with your hair, or by the time you're 40, it will look 85. Be careful whose advice you buy, but be patient with those who supply it. Advice is a form of nostalgia. Dispensing it is a way of fishing the past from the disposal, wiping it off, painting over the ugly parts, and recycling it for more than it's worth. But trust me, on the sunscreen.

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13: Hello, I'm Alex Riddell. The lawyer representing two women in an alleged sexual assault case involving the Sydney Swans says his client plans to sue five stood-down stars in Victoria's Supreme Court. The players, including vice-captain Isaac Heaney, have been handed season-ending suspensions for breaching club standards. Victoria Police are investigating allegations of sexual assault at a Melbourne hotel last Sunday. No charges have been laid. Indonesian police are investigating whether other Australian tourists were involved in a fatal assault against a Perth man. The man died in hospital yesterday, 2 weeks after he was allegedly attacked at a bar in Kuta. Local police suspect four Australians were involved in the alleged assault. The ACT has become the second jurisdiction to agree to the National Gun Buyback Scheme. Federal politics reporter Nelson Scott.
14: Last week, New South Wales became the first state to sign on to the National Gun Buyback Scheme, launched in the wake of the Bondi Beach terror attack. The ACT will now also implement the program after striking a deal with the federal government. The Commonwealth will fund the majority of the scheme's costs, which is expected to impact around 14% of the territory's gun owners. Both governments claim having less firearms in circulation will bolster community safety and help prevent future terror attacks. Nelson Scott, Canberra.
13: The big four banks have joined more than a dozen in cutting at least one term deposit rate since the start of the month. The best term deposit offering of the major lenders in ANZ at 5.25% for 12 months. Canstar's Data Insights Director Sally Tindall says even challengers like Macquarie and AMP have pared back their offerings.
15: It is still worth shopping around because there's a world of difference between an average term deposit rate and a competitive one. On the Canstar database, the highest term deposit rate is from Defence Bank at 5.55%.
13: The Albanese government is reportedly considering a new fuel tax in a bid to achieve net zero. The Nationals are branding it nothing more than a carbon tax. Victorian Senator Bridget McKenzie says we're already in a cost of living crisis and higher fuel prices will hit hard.
16: But the reality is the very people who can't afford to buy a brand new taxpayer-subsidised electric vehicles will be the people that are slugged at the Bowser.
0: SWA Sport.
13: Checking sport, NRL's reigning premiers have secured redemption from last week's devastating loss to the Warriors, taking out the Raiders 34-30. It's the first win in five games for the Broncos, who claim a much-needed two competition points in a bid to stay out of second last in the standings. The Lions have all but secured third spot on the ladder and a qualifying final against the Swans after defeating the Magpies by 63 points at the MCG. Brisbane dominating, never looking threatened. More headlines soon. I'm Alex Riddell.
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1: Rumors spread around in that Texas town. About to check outside the game. You know what I'm talking about. Just let me know if you wanna go to that whole mile on the range. They got a lot of nice girls.

kicking off this week's episode of Solid Gold at ZZ Top with LaGrange, Gavin Lang here in the Swine 99.9 FM studios with 2 hours of Solid Gold hits every Saturday from 6 a.m. And we begin this week's episode with a tribute to Frank Beard, who was the drummer for ZZ Top, who ironically was the only member of the band who didn't have a beard, even though he had one in his surname. He sadly passed away earlier this week at the age of 77, so I thought we'd open the show with a couple of my favourite ZZ Top songs, including this one, Sharp Dressed Man. 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

couple of big hits from ZZ Top's Eliminator album here on Solid Gold. We pay tribute to Frank Beard, who sadly passed away at the age of 77 early this week. We had Give Me All Your Lovin', Legs, and of course Sharp Dressed Man earlier in the show. 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

G'day, it's Fifey here from The Morning Mix. 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
1: From 1969, that's a top 10 hit for Kenny Rogers and the First Edition with Ruby, Don't Take Your Love to Town. And before that, Talking Heads were Burning Down the House. 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

From 1969, it's a top 20 hit for the Fifth Dimension, Wedding Bell Blues. And before that, from 1989, The World Seems Difficult by Mental as Anything. 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

from their 1989 album Pump. That's Aerosmith with Love in an Elevator. And before that, from 1980, Captain and Tennille, Do That to Me One More Time here on Solid Gold. Gavin Lang here with the latest news coming up very shortly here on Swine 99.9 FM. And to take us there, the Mamas and the Papas, Dream a Little Dream of Me.

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7: Hello, I'm Alex Riddell. The ACT has become the second jurisdiction to sign on to the federal government's National Gun Buyback Scheme. New South Wales agreed on the program last week, designed to bolster community safety following the Bondi Beach terrorist attack. The Commonwealth will fund around 75% of the scheme's cost, which is expected to affect around 1,000 firearm owners. Five stood down Sydney Swans players are facing potential civil lawsuits as investigations continue into an alleged sexual assault inside a Melbourne hotel room. The players have been suspended for the rest of the year over club standards breaches. While no criminal charges have been laid, the lawyer of two alleged victims says he's seeking damages on their behalf, claiming they suffered psychological injury and economic loss. Nationals leader Matt Canavan says he would welcome his former colleague Barnaby Joyce back to the party. Mr. Joyce sensationally quit the Nats late last year and defected to One Nation to work with Pauline Hanson. Senator Canavan believes Mr. Joyce is still a Nat at heart.
8: I'd love to have the team back. And I'd love to have Barnaby back. I mean, that's up to him. I think there's a lot of people that have drifted away in recent years. And, yeah, we need to unite here, as I say. I think the primary goal here should be getting rid of this government.
7: Staffing issues at Air Services Australia are being blamed for another near miss at Sydney Airport. An investigation is underway after two passenger jets were cleared into the same taxi lane yesterday, narrowly avoiding a collision. Pilots have spoken out on the issue, warning poor infrastructure and gate shortages are also causing severe delays. Skin cancer rates have skyrocketed, with non-melanoma detections three times more common than all other cancers combined. A study by the Australian Institute of Health and Welfare found about 500,000 Australians have at least one non-melanoma skin cancer growth removed each year. Two in three Australians will be diagnosed with skin cancer in their lifetime. Realtors are warning of the toughest spring real estate market in years as interest rates and tax changes drive a slump in buyer demand. Data shows listings are starting to fall in price, with auction clearance rates dropping below 50% in capital cities. The big banks now project home loan growths will fall to 2.5% over the next year. And at least 14 people have been killed and 120 injured in a Russian drone attack on a shopping centre in central Ukraine.
0: Sport.
7: Checking sport, in the NRL, the Dolphins have now won five in a row, defeating the Eels 34 points to 16. While the Warriors have had a win over the Raiders, 34-30 in Canberra. In AFL action, a 63-point win for Brisbane over Collingwood at the MCG last night, and Mercedes driver George Russell has taken pole position for the Dutch Formula One sprint. Australia's Oscar Piastri in fourth. More headlines soon. I'm Alex Riddell.
1: Swan 99.9, Sydney's West. Bye.

kicking off the second hour of Solid Gold this week. That's Charlie Daw with a top 30 hit from 1980, Pile of the Airwaves. Kevin Lang at the Swire 99.9 FM studios with Solid Gold every Saturday here on Swire 99.9 FM, where we play classic hits, some forgotten by the radio, some are just good songs we like to play, including this one from Dan Hartman. This is a top 5 hit for him from 1984, I Can Dream About You, here on Solid Gold.

From 1964, that's the B-side of I Get Around, Don't Worry Baby by the Beach Boys. And before that, from 1987, Paul Carrack, who used to be in a band called Ace. That was When You Walk in the Room here on Solid Gold on Swire 99.9 FM. 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

From 1986 album True Blue, that's Madonna with Open Your Heart. And before that, Joe Jackson with his song from the 1982 album Night and Day, Real Men. 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

The Beatles with I Want to Hold Your Hand, and before that, from 1992, Charles and Eddie, Would I Lie to You, here on Solid Gold on Swire 99.9 FM. And of course, later tonight from 8 p.m, Johnny Bones will be here to host, bringing it back as he does every Saturday night from 8 p.m. Each week he takes you back to a certain time, a certain place. And this week he's picking a bunch of songs. In fact, Fifey's doing this from 6 p.m. with his rock and country show from 6 p.m. He's picking songs that reference other songs and other artists in their lyrics. So Johnny's sort of taken that and is going to probably do his show in that theme tonight. I thought I might have a little play around with that as well this morning. So here's a couple of songs that mention other artists or other songs in their lyrics. Here's Dream Academy. They reference that band, the Beatles, in their song Life Through the Northern Town, here on Solid Gold and Swire 99.9 FM.

Yeah, just a couple of songs that reference other artists and songs in their lyrics. Van Morrison there with Jackie Wilson said, "I'm in heaven when you smile." And before that, Arthur Connolly with Sweet Soul Music, which obviously mentions Otis Redding and Wilson Pickett and many others. Kevin Lang with Solid Gold here on Spire 99.9 FM every Saturday from 6 a.m. Still got a few more tracks to play between now and the top of the hour. Here's Betty Everett and the original version of the Shoop Shoop song, It's In His Kiss, here on Solid Gold.

1979, that's Blondie with Hanging on the Telephone here on Solid Gold on Swire 99.9 FM. Kevin Lang here in the studio, just about to head out the door. I'll be back next Saturday from 6 a.m. for another 2 hours of Solid Gold hits here on Swire 99.9 FM. Take us out today, Yvonne Fair, the top 10 hit from 1976. It should have been me. I'll see you next week. Bye-bye.

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8: Hello, I'm Alex Riddell. The lawyer representing two women in an alleged sexual assault case involving the Sydney Swans says his clients plan to sue five stood-down players. The players have been handed season-ending suspensions for breaching club standards. Victoria Police are investigating allegations of sexual assault at a Melbourne hotel last Sunday. No charges have been laid. The Swans are denying rumours other club officials were involved, maintaining five suspended were the only team members present. A new report has identified major security and data risks associated with increasingly common vehicle technology. The NRMA is calling for new national cybersecurity rules for connected vehicles and EV charging. Peter Leonard says vehicles track a lot of useful safety data, but they don't want it misused.
9: People would expect that in circumstances where data about their driving behaviour is being used in a way that might affect insurance premiums or other costs operating their vehicle, but they should know that that's going to happen.
8: At least 14 people have been killed and 120 injured in a Russian drone attack on a shopping centre in central Ukraine. President Volodymyr Zelensky is condemning the strike as a double-tap attack designed to hit emergency responders arriving at the scene. The United Nations says civilian casualties in Ukraine are at the highest levels since the start of the war. Sydney Airport is again under scrutiny as air traffic controller shortages lead to tarmac congestion and safety scares. The Aviation Safety Watchdog is also investigating a fourth near miss in a month between two passenger planes yesterday. Health experts are warning Australians to step up sun safety as new data confirms skin cancer remains the nation's most prevalent cancer. 535,000 people are treated for non-melanoma skin cancers annually, with outdoor workers and regional residents at the highest risk. The Cancer Council's Chief Executive, Jacinta Reddin, says protection is vital whenever the UV index hits 3 or above.
10: The age-old slip-slop, slap-seek-slide messaging has never been more important. Slip on some protective clothing, slap on a hat, slap on sunscreen, seek shade where possible and slide on sunglasses.
8: And as Australia's property market heads into its spring peak, falling prices are leaving buyers cautious. Real estate agents say they're having to work much harder to offload homes after three rate hikes this year.
11: Sport.
8: Checking sport, the Dolphins have made it five straight wins, beating the Eels 34-16 in front of almost 25,000 fans at Suncorp Stadium. Parramatta led 10-0 early before the home side clicked into gear with five straight tries either side of half-time. Earlier, the Broncos defeated the Raiders 34-30. Brisbane young gun Logan Morris kicked 8 goals in their 63-point win last night over Collingwood at the MCG. More headlines soon. I'm Alex Riddell.
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19: Good morning and welcome to Building Stronger Communities. I'm Michelle Hillier and this week we're celebrating Book Week with an episode very close to the heart of this program, Every Story Matters, the power of books, stories and imagination. For generations, stories have helped us learn, escape, imagine, understand each other and sometimes understand ourselves a little better. But the way we experience stories is changing. The hardcover book now sits alongside a Kindle, audiobooks, podcasts, and even stories created with artificial intelligence. So today we're asking, does it matter how we read a story, or is what really matters that stories continue to be told and shared? Before we begin today's celebration of Book Week and the power of stories, I'd like to acknowledge the traditional custodians on the land of which we broadcast today, the Darug people, and pay our respects to elders past and present. Today's theme, Every Story Matters, reminds us that storytelling has been at the heart of connection, learning and belonging for thousands of generations. For Aboriginal and Torres Strait Islander peoples, stories have long carried culture, knowledge, language and connection to country passed from one generation to the next. As we celebrate books, stories and imagination today, we also recognise that some of our oldest and most important stories were shared long before they were ever written on a page. May we continue to listen, learn and value the stories of who came before us, those being told today and those still waiting to be heard. And as we begin today's conversation about the power of books, stories and imagination, it's important to remember that stories don't only live on the pages of a book. For thousands of generations, stories have been shared through spoken word, song, art and connection to country, carrying history, culture and knowledge from one generation to the next. Our first song today is a wonderful example of storytelling through music. Written by Paul Kelly and Kev Carmody, it tells the story of Vincent Lingiari and the wave he'll walk off, a story of courage, change and the power of standing together. Here's From Little Things, Big Things Grow. 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

two very different emotions. For the kids, excitement. For the adults, you need a costume by when? But behind the costumes and parade, it's actually a fascinating piece of Australian history. I was surprised to learn that the Children's Book Week in Australia dates all the way back to 1945. Think about what was happening then. The Second World War was ending, imported books had been difficult to obtain, and wartime paper shortages had also affected the production of books here in Australia. At the time, Australian children's books were relatively few, and Australian authors and illustrators had nowhere near the recognition they have today. A group of teachers, librarians, authors, publishers, and others came together around the idea of encouraging better books for Australian children. Australia's first Children Book Week was held in November 1945, where the theme United Through Books. I really loved that first theme. United through books, and more than 80 years later, that's still what stories can do, bring people together who may have completely different lives and experiences. That movement became what we now know as Children's Book Council of Australia, or CBCA. Now, the CBCA was established in 1945 and today is a national non-for-profit organisation with a very simple purpose, to enrich young lives through Australian stories. In 1946, it established the Book of the Year Awards to recognise quality Australian children's literature. And here's a piece of trivia I discovered while researching today's segment. At the first awards in 1946, female winners received a camellia, while male winners received a handshake. We've certainly come a long way since then. Today, the awards are recognised and regarded as one of Australia's most influential children's literacy awards, recognising writers and illustrators creating books for young Australians. And 2026 is actually a milestone year. It marks 80 years of CBCA Book of the Year Awards. For generations of Australian children, there's one part of Book Week that might be remembered even more than the books themselves, and that's the costumes. So how do we go from celebrating books to children and sometimes very stressed parents searching the house for the perfect Book Week costume? And after this next break, we'll return to find out. Now, every book begins with someone brave enough to put their ideas onto the page. Whether it becomes a best-selling or simply touches one reader, every writer starts with a story they believe is worth sharing. Here are the Beatles with Paperback Writer. You're on SWR 99.9. The difference is the music.

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2: You're with Michelle on Building Stronger Communities, and let's continue to explore how costumes became part of Book Week. If you ask an Australian child,

Buckwheat beans. I'm not sure the first answer will be literary awards. It'll probably be all about the costume. Somewhere along the way, Buckwheat became part reading celebration and part annual challenge to see what parents could construct at 9 o'clock the night before a parade. And I think that's actually part of why Buckwheat has stayed with us. It's an experience. For generations of Australian children, Buckwheat has meant choosing a character they love and just for a little while, becoming part of that story. Maybe you were Dorothy from The Wizard of Oz, Alice in Wonderland, possibly the Cat in the Hat, Harry Potter, or the Very Hungry Caterpillar. Or perhaps Mum found an old sheet, cut 2 holes in it, and suddenly you were a perfectly respectable ghost from a book nobody had actually heard of. Whatever the costume, those memories stick. The CBCA itself describes Book Week as a cross-generational experience celebrated in schools, libraries, childcare centres, bookshops and communities around Australia. But the books have changed too. Think about books you read when you were a child. Maybe it was Ede Blyton, The Famous Five, The Magic Faraway Tree or Noddy. Australian children might remember Blinky Bill, The Muddle-Headed Wombat, Possum Magic or Where the Forest Meets the Sea. Then came generations growing up with Goosebumps, The Babysitter's Club, Harry Potter, Diary of a Wimpy Kid, and countless others. But it isn't only the titles that have changed. The children represented in our books have changed too. Contemporary children's literature increasingly gives young readers opportunities to encounter different cultures, family structures, abilities, identities and experiences. A child can open a book and discover a world completely different from their own. But just as important, a child can open a book and think, "That's someone like me," and that's incredibly powerful. And now, what even is a book? There's another change. A book doesn't necessarily have to have pages anymore. Children can read on a Kindle or tablet. They can listen to an audiobook. Interactive books can combine words, sounds, and animation. Young people discover books through social media and online communities. And now artificial intelligence can even help someone develop characters, explore ideas, and create stories. Does that mean the traditional book is disappearing? I don't think so. Maybe the way we access stories is changing while our need for stories isn't. Because whether someone is holding a hardcover book, listening through headphones or reading from a screen, something remarkable can still happen. For a little while, their imagination takes them somewhere else. And perhaps that's why more than 80 years after Australians' first Children's Book Week, we're still celebrating it. The themes have changed every year, from United Through Books in 1945 to this year's Symphony of Stories. The books have changed, the technology has changed, the costumes have definitely changed, but the reason we tell stories hasn't. Stories help us learn, stories help us imagine, stories help us understand each other, and stories help us belong. And here's something I'd love you to think about this morning. What was the book you loved as a child? The one thing you still remember today? Because somewhere in that answer is probably a story of your own. Our next song reminds us that every journey begins with a story waiting to be told. Some stories never truly end. They live on in us. Here's Never Ending Story. You're with Michelle on Soir 99.9. The difference is the music.

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2: Welcome to Brain Energy. I'm Luke Evans, and I love this week's theme because stories sit right at the heart of the work I do and what it means to be human. For as long as we've been around, stories have been how we learn, how we connect, and how we make sense of the world. Long before we had books, we had people around a fire passing down what mattered in the shape of a story. And there's a reason for that. The brain doesn't hold on to facts very well, but it certainly holds on to stories. When we hear one, we don't just process it as information, we actually simulate it in our minds. We feel it as though it's happening to us. That's why a good story can move you to tears when a list of facts, well, never quite can. Stories are how meaning gets in. And remember, we are meaning-making machines. But here's the shift I want to make this week. We're not just story consumers, we are storytelling creatures. And the most important story you'll take in today isn't on a podcast or in a book. It's the story you're telling yourself about your day, about that conversation, about who you are and what you're capable of. All day long, quietly, your mind is narrating. Something happens and you instantly spin a story about what it means. He didn't reply, so he's just, you know, annoyed with me at the moment. I made that mistake, so I'm just not good enough. I didn't get that opportunity. Gosh, that always happens to me. And here's the thing, we forget in the moment that they're just stories. Yes, it feels like the truth, especially when emotion is involved, but it's an interpretation, and it might not be the whole picture. So this week, stories matter. And when it comes to resilience, they matter most in how we use them to make sense of our own world. So if we're always narrating, the skill is to catch the story and ask a better question about it. Because a lot of our stress doesn't come from what actually happened. It comes from the story we wrapped around it before, during, after. When you notice you're stirred up, catch the story you're telling yourself and just name it. The story I'm telling myself right now is that I've let everyone down. Naming it does something powerful. It creates a bit of space between you and the story so that you can actually look at it instead of just living inside of it. Then you want to ask, is this story true? Or is it just the first one my mind reached for? Because often it's the latter. When we're tired and stressed especially, the mind reaches for the most familiar story. And that's usually the oldest or sadly the harshest one. So you got to check it. Is there another way to read this? What would I tell a mate who told me this story about themselves? None of this is about forcing false positivity or pretending things are fine when they're not. It's simply about not taking the first story as gospel, because the story you tell yourself shapes how you feel, how you act, and how you show up for the people around you. So this week, catch one story you're telling yourself. And remember, your life isn't a finished book. It's an ever-unfolding story, and you're the one holding the pen. No good author gets it perfect on the first draft. They revise, they cross things out, they let a character grow. You get to do the same with the stories you carry. So ask yourself, is this one worth the ages, or is it time to turn the page and start writing a better chapter? I'm Luke Evans. This was Brain Energy. Look after yourself, and I'll see you next Saturday.

0: Thomas Costello. Every day I write the book. You're with Michelle on Building Stronger Communities. This morning we've discovered that Children's Book Week in Australia dates back to 1945 and has become a much-loved celebration of books, characters and imagination. But where would our communities be without the libraries that make these stories accessible to everyone? Let's now explore how our libraries began, how they have changed, and why they remain such an important place for learning, belonging and connection. When you hear the word library, what comes to mind? For some of us, it's rows and rows of books, little cards tucked into the back of each one, a librarian stamping the return date, and of course, the very important library rule. Shh, be quiet. But if you haven't visited your local library for a while, you might be surprised by just how much it has changed. And because we're celebrating Book Week today, I thought we'd take a look at the story of libraries right here in our own Blacktown community. Blacktown has changed enormously over the generations, from a much smaller community on the outskirts of Sydney to one of Australia's largest and most culturally diverse local government areas. And our library services have had to change with it. Today, Blacktown City Library operates across several locations, with Max Weber Library in Blacktown, perhaps one of the many local listeners will know best. But what I find interesting is that today's library isn't simply somewhere we go to borrow a book. Increasingly, it's somewhere we go to connect. Libraries host children activities, school holiday programs, workshops, community events, and opportunity for people to learn new skills. And yes, thankfully, there are still plenty of books. Remember the old library card? For those of us who grew up before everything became digital, going to the library was quite a different experience. You'd search shelves or perhaps use a card catalogue to find what you needed. You borrowed your books. They were stamped with a return date. And if you were going to do a school assignment, you couldn't simply pull out your phone and ask Google. You went to the library. You found an encyclopedia. And hopefully no one else had already borrowed the book you needed. Today we search the library catalogues electronically, reserve items and access information without necessarily standing inside the library itself. And that brings us to one of the biggest changes of all. The book doesn't always look like a book. Early in the program, we've been asking whether the way we read is changing, and our libraries are a perfect example of this. A library membership today can provide access to ebooks and audiobooks, allowing people to enjoy a story on a phone, tablet or other device. Think about what that means for accessibility. Someone travelling to work can listen to an audiobook. Someone who finds reading print difficult may discover that listening opens up an entirely new world of stories, and someone who can't easily get to the library can conveniently borrow a digital title without leaving home. The format has changed, but the story is still being shared. And there's another role our libraries play that I think we sometimes overlook. We often talk as though everybody has technology, everybody has a laptop, everybody has reliable internet, and everybody knows how to use it. But they don't. For someone without reliable internet or access to a computer at home, a local library can provide an important connection to the digital world. Computers and internet access can mean being able to search for work, complete study, access online information, or use services that increasingly expect us to do everything digitally. And sometimes the most valuable thing isn't the computer. It's having another person nearby who can help you work out what to do. That's community connection. So, do we still need libraries? It's an interesting question in 2026, but let's take a short break and when we return, answer the question, do we still need libraries?
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Story of My Life by One Direction. Another song that connects beautifully with our theme today, reminding us that every life is made up of memories, relationships and moments that become part of who we are. You're with Michelle on Building Stronger Communities. Before the break, we asked, do we still need libraries in 2026? We've now got Google, smartphones, we have Kindles, audiobooks, artificial intelligence that can answer a question within seconds. So why do we still need a library? Perhaps because information and connection aren't quite the same thing. A library is one of increasingly rare community spaces where you don't necessarily have to buy something to belong there. You can discover it. You can learn. You can sit quietly in a safe space. You can meet up with friends. You can ask for help. A child can discover their first favourite book, whilst an older person can learn how to access something online. Someone new to our community can also find new information and resources. And someone who may simply be feeling a little isolated can be around other people. So perhaps the story of our libraries isn't the books are disappearing. It's that libraries have become about much more than books. They've adapted as our community has changed. They've embraced technology without abandoning the printed page. And they've continued to provide something that technology alone can't always give us. And that's a place to belong. And on a day when we're celebrating Every Story Matters, that's worth remembering, because behind every library card is a person, behind every book is a story, and sometimes all it takes is walking through the doors of your local library to discover the next one. Books haven't disappeared, but reading has changed. There's another part of the library story that I think is even more important, and that's belonging. Think about how many places we have left in our communities where you can simply walk through the door without being expected to spend money. You don't have to buy a coffee or order a meal. You don't need a ticket. You can simply be there. For a parent with young children, the library might be somewhere to attend story time and meet other families. For a student, it can be somewhere to quietly study. For an older person, it might provide activities, technology support, or simply an opportunity to connect with others. For someone new to our community, libraries can provide information, programs, and a welcoming place to begin finding their way. And sometimes we don't know why the person sitting quietly in the corner has come through those doors. Maybe they just needed somewhere they felt they could belong. And another question is, what will the library of the future look like? It's something interesting to imagine. What will our grandchildren's library look like? Will there still be a row of books? I do hope so. But perhaps alongside those books we'll see even more technology, interactive storytelling, virtual experiences that will allow a child to step inside the world they're reading about, artificial intelligence helping people research and learn, more accessible ways for people with disabilities to experience stories, spaces for creating podcasts, videos, music and digital stories, and perhaps libraries will increasingly become places where people don't simply consume information, they can create it. But with all the technology, I hope one thing doesn't change, that the library remains a place where everyone is welcome. Because maybe the library of the future isn't really about deciding between books or technology, it's about bringing them together. And perhaps instead of assuming young people aren't interested in stories, we need to ask how they're experiencing them. Because libraries don't just hold our stories. At their very best, they help create places where our own stories can begin. And what seems particularly fitting today on Building Stronger Communities as we celebrate Book Week and remind ourselves where everyone has a place and every story matters. I hope you've enjoyed hearing how our libraries have changed over the years. If you haven't visited one lately, take some time to explore everything your local library now offers. You'll be surprised what's there, from printed books, e-books and audiobooks to technology, workshops, study spaces and community activities. You may be surprised to discover that today's library is about much more than borrowing a book. It's a welcoming place to learn, create, connect, and belong. Back into some music now, and Taylor Swift is one of today's most recognised musical storytellers, using characters, emotion, and vivid details to bring her songs to life. This next track reimagines one of the world's best-known love stories and gives it a very different ending. Here is Taylor Swift with Love Story, here on SWR 99.9. The difference is the music.

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2: 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This next song is one of my personal favourites, and with today's theme, I simply couldn't leave it out. 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

And that brings us to the end of our first hour of Building Stronger Communities as we celebrate Book Week with Every Story Matters, the power of books, stories and imagination. This morning we've discovered the history behind Children's Book Week, remembered the fun and sometimes the last-minute panic of creating Book Week costumes. We've explored how books, reading and our libraries have changed across generations. Luke has also helped us understand why reading and storytelling can be so valuable for our mental health and well-being. But we're certainly not closing the book just yet. After the news, Piper will join me to explore storytelling through younger eyes. We'll ask whether artificial intelligence has a place in creativity, put AI storytelling to the test, and introduce a special book swap initiative that could help write a much bigger story for others. Can artificial intelligence create a story with heart? 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Some stories live on through shared memories, taking us back to moments we never forget. This is ABBA with Fernando to take us into the news right here on SWR 99.9 Sydney's West.

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8: Hello, I'm Alex Riddell. Retired Sydney Swan Taylor Adams has allegedly been identified as one of the additional men at a Melbourne hotel with five players who are now suspended. Police are investigating allegations of sexual assault at the hotel on Sunday, but no charges have been laid. Five Swan stars have been stood down for the rest of the year for club standard breaches. It's unclear if Adams was involved with the alleged incident, though the Swans claim the five players stood down were the only team members present. Calls are growing for the US to ramp up defence support for Ukraine after a Russian airstrike killed 14 civilians and left over 120 wounded. The attack on President Volodymyr Zelensky's hometown was followed by another strike 30 minutes later, which officials claim was targeting rescue teams. Kyiv has been pressing Washington for advanced defence systems to help intercept Russian attacks, but Daniel Davis, who used to be part of the US Army, has told News 24 America's hands are full.
9: There's not going to be any, because America is using most of it. The war with Iran, which of course could reignite at any moment. The production capacity is so long and so expensive, you just can't make up for the losses that we've had over the last 4.5 years supplying those missiles to Ukraine.
8: Canberra is joining Australia's expanding gun buyback scheme after securing a major financial backing from the federal government. The ACT government will fund a quarter of the program, which forms part of proposed laws to cap individual licence holders. New South Wales is currently the only state signed onto the gun buyback scheme, launched in the wake of the Bondi terror attack. The big four banks have joined more than a dozen in cutting at least one term deposit rate since the start of the month. Analysts say the best term deposit offering of the major lenders is ANZ at 5.25% for 12 months. Canstar's Data Insights Director Sally Tindall says even challengers like Macquarie and AMP have pared back their offerings.
10: It is still worth shopping around because there's a world of difference between an average term deposit rate and a competitive one. on the Canstar database, the highest term deposit rate is from Defence Bank.
8: And Prince Harry, Sir Elton John and five other high-profile figures are facing a legal bill of up to $67 million after losing a privacy lawsuit against the publisher of the Daily Mail. A High Court judge ordered the group to pay an initial $18.5 million by next week. They have until October to lodge an appeal. Checking sport, NRL's reigning premiers have secured redemption from last week's devastating loss to the Warriors, taking out the Raiders 34-30. It's the first win in five games for the Broncos, who claim a much-needed two competition points in a bid to stay out of second last in the standings. The Lions have all but secured third spot on the ladder and a qualifying final against the Swans after defeating the Magpies by 63 points at the MCG. Brisbane dominating, never looking threatened. More headlines soon. I'm Alex Riddell.
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17: Good morning, Michelle.
16: How was your week?
17: It was a bit hectic, but, you know, going through the tides of school and at home, it's you know, a real experience and, you know, glad to be back in the studio.
16: Oh, good, good. Yeah, I did a bit of, caught up on a bit of housework, so not much fun stuff, but I'm glad I got it done. And I guess with you guys, yeah, it's all about the study now, isn't it?
17: Yeah.
16: And getting ready for these exams. So if you've just joined us today, we're celebrating Book Week with Every Story Matters, the power of books, stories and imagination. We spent our first hour looking at Book Week, the history of books and how our libraries have changed. But I'm interested to hear how all of this looks through young eyes. Bethany's not with us in the studio today. She has some volunteer commitments, but she'll be back with us next week. So, Bethany, if you're listening, good morning.
17: Morning.
16: Piper, I listened to your show, you and Bethany, doing Building Stronger Communities last week from afar, and I want to congratulate you both. You both did a wonderful job, and I really did enjoy your interviews with both of the guests. Very different guests, both were great.
17: Oh, thank you so much. Yeah, it was a lot of fun. We, had our own reign of the studio, when halfway through our interview we realised that we could change the light colour. So we had a lot of fun with that, changing the different colours of lights in the little song breaks, which was so much fun.
16: Oh, you'll have to show me later. I'll be interested in that. So what have we got coming up in the next hour, Piper?
17: Yeah, so coming up this hour, we're going to look at stories from a younger perspective and how the way we read, create and share them is changing in a modern world. We'll talk about whether young people still enjoy picking up a physical book or whether audiobooks or ebooks are becoming the new normal. I definitely have a very interesting perspective on that as an avid reader. And Michelle, we're also going to put AI to the test. Can AI actually help us create a good story, or does the real imagination still come from us? Does it have to come from human creation? We also have Civ with our community notice board, and later we'll challenge everyone to switch off and connect this week, all about sharing stories. So there's plenty still to come as we celebrate Every Story Matters right here on Building Stronger Communities. Coming up now, we have Fast Car by Luke Combs.

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This week on Building Stronger Communities, we're talking about youth perspectives of Book Week. As it's Book Week this week, I have a lot of memories of Book Week, particularly from primary school. Oh, I've been such an avid book reader since I was really young, and Book Week, you know, for a little nerdy kid like me in primary school was like my favourite week of the school year. It was a lot of fun and people just were forced to talk about books, which was my dream. It still is my dream. So I've noticed as a young person how technology is taking over a lot of aspects of life, and especially with young readers. There's a lot of preference towards audiobooks and Kindles. A lot of my friends have Kindles. Personally, I prefer to have physical books because, I don't know, I think it's just the like achievement of visibly seeing how far you are through a book, like using a bookmark, and that sounds a bit old-fashioned, using a bookmark and having a paperback book. I love, you know, having a collection of books as well. It's you know, very, you know, lots of fun to see visually all the books you've read and all the stories you've read. It's also a really great decoration for my room as well. I love those. But however, I do use a lot of audiobooks and things like that when I'm at the gym, of course, because you can't read while you're at the gym. But it really, you know, entertains me, and I love listening to books, especially now with school, because I'm doing English Advanced. It's more of an advanced subject where they expect you to do a lot of reading in your own time. I use that time to read into some more classic books and some more advanced literature, even though sometimes I don't really like it, but I do it anyways. And that leads me into my next point. A lot of books that I've had to read for school related, for English or for any other subject, I've noticed over the years they've not been very engaging for young people. I think it's just more been a more academic reasoning behind it. But I've noticed how when I've had to read a book for school over the school holidays, I would read the book, but I wouldn't really pay attention to it a lot because it didn't really engage me and it wasn't really my style. And I noticed a lot of my friends were like that too. And after I'd finished that book and we'd study it for months and months and months, I was just so sick of it. And I would get into a bit of a reading rut and I wouldn't read for a while because I was just so drained from reading this book that was mandatory that, you know, it didn't really engage me at all. But eventually, you know, I find some spare time and I'm able to read my books again, which is, you know, always great to go back to. I think as well, a lot of young people are turning to reading from TV adaptations and social media influencing what books you should read and things like that. You know, you've got incredibly successful series on Amazon, like The Summer I Turned Pretty. I read the book and the whole book series because of that show, and it was actually really good. I'm currently reading the first book in the Off-Campus series because I also loved the show and it was amazing. So I'm now reading that series as well, and that's got me back into reading, especially when life's a bit hectic with studying. It's given me a break, and I already know the story. I already know I love it. And it's just going back into that perspective where you can visualize the story and be part of it instead of just having the TV show do everything for you. I think that's another great reason why young people are getting back into reading. There's a massive online platform for young readers as well, particularly for young girls. There's a lot of pages that are very dedicated to reading books and being a what they call a book talk influencer, which is, you know, TikTok, but for books and things like that. So yeah, that's definitely influencing a lot of young people. And going back to technology, AI can definitely create stories now and can create a lot of creative pathways, especially when it's visual things or story related or scripts or things like that. It's very much a prevalent part of our lives. And in my perspective, you know, we'll see coming up later in the show, AI stories can be quite creative themselves while you put in your own prompts, but at times it can, in my opinion, hinder a little bit of creativity. Sometimes it doesn't adapt stories in the way that you wish they would, or like the tone is a little bit off or things like that. Believe me, any teachers who are listening right now, I have not used AI at all in English. I have considered it, but I haven't. The pressure's gotten to me, but I've eventually gone, nah, I'm doing this on my own. I'm sticking it out. But yeah, so I think AI is definitely a prevalent topic, which we will be talking about later. Now, coming up is one of my favorite songs ever. This brings me back to primary school during book week, you know, when in primary school I used to dress up every week for book week as Jessie from Toy Story because I had a really, really cute book about Jessie and Woody, and I'm pretty sure I still have a photo. But in that era, I was influenced by a lot of artists like Olivia Rodrigo

0: past your street. You said forever, now I drive alone past your street.
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3: 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And this week's challenge is share a story instead of a screen. So for my Switch Off and Connect, Piper, what I'm suggesting to our listeners is that if you're a grandparent or a parent, to get a book, one obviously that the child will enjoy, and take the time to be really present and read that book as if you're the narrator and get very animated and really in the moment. So, you know, I know when I'm reading with my grandson, I like to, you know, if it's got animals and that, make animals. More noises, because that's what he really enjoys. He is only 15 months, so I guess it might be different for an older child, but just be really present and fun and animated in reading a book with the child. And for you?
4: Yeah, I have so many memories of my grandparents reading books with me and my parents, so yeah, it's definitely a good one. I was going to say, ask people in your life, in your family or your friends, if they're book readers, what their favourite book is and why. I think that's always interesting to ask the why. Like you can just say a book, but everyone has a different perspective. Like, you know, we know that very well here on Building Stronger Communities. Everyone has a different story, different perspective. So it influences, you know, why that book might be their favorite. They might relate to it. They might find it funny. They might find it interesting. So definitely asking them. And then getting book recommendations is really interesting. And one thing I've learnt in my English advanced classes, the first kind of unit of the whole subject is reading to write. And in that kind of unit, we learnt about reading different books from different perspectives to write in that perspective. So I thought that was very interesting, you know, branching out into books that I normally wouldn't read. So I think it's very important having a conversation with someone about why they like that book.
3: Yes, and I always like to revisit with conversation because it can really evoke some really great memories that you had whilst reading it. So this week's Switch Off and Connect is pretty much tell me a story. Either read it to me or tell me why you liked it.
4: Yeah, exactly.
3: Coming up now, we've got Piano Man with Billy Joel, another great storyteller.

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1: G'day, I'm Siv here with the Community Notice Board. First of all, we've got the Burbs Festival. That brings together a whole bunch of other festivals from Tregear, Bidwell and Wilmot into one big event. It's being held at the Whalen Reserve. It's on today. They've got rides and food and food trucks and all the rest. It's going to be a lot of fun. And there's some free activity for the family and children to enjoy as well. Another important announcement here from Breast Green, New South Wales, for those living in the Fairfield area. Their free screening clinic, which is being held at the Fairfield Forum. You can book your appointments through Breast Green, New South Wales. It's being held Monday to Friday, 8 a.m. to 4:30 p.m. And that's it for this week's Community Notice Board. I'm Siv. 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
3: All right, now it's time for our AI story segments. So we were given the prompt to use AI, either, you know, any sort of AI format, to insert some prompts to do with any sort of background to the story we wanted, any characters, anything like that, and it generated a 2-minute long story for us to read out, and we're going to kind of assess and evaluate it and give it, you know, some sort of feedback and our perspectives on it. So, Michelle, we're going to kick off with you. So what did you put in?
4: So for my prompts, I put in 4 women who met in their early 30s, remained friends despite their lives taking different paths, and reunite for a trip where they discover a secret affecting them all. Ooh. So they were my prompts. I was surprised with what came back. Was I happy? I think I was, but I think you said that before, that sometimes it's probably not what you would have imagined,
3: yeah,
4: but it might be because it's what not I imagine, not to my expectation, but somebody else might go, oh, that's really interesting. So anyway, let's have a listen. Here's my story. The photograph. In their early 30s, 4 women met by chance at a community cooking class. There was Anna, the organised one, Jo, who could make anyone laugh, quiet, thoughtful Mira, and Kate, who was always planning her next adventure. Their lives soon moved in very different directions. One raised 4 children, one built a career, one travelled overseas, and one cared for ageing parents. Yet somehow, through marriages, heartbreak, new jobs and growing families, their friendship survived. 30 years after they first met, they planned a weekend together in a small seaside town. While exploring in its old second-hand bookshop, Jo pulled a dusty novel from the shelf. A faded photograph slipped from between its pages. It showed 4 little girls standing near the town's jetty. One held a red bucket, another wore a wide straw hat, the 3rd was licking an ice cream, and the 4th stood slightly apart, smiling at the camera. Anna stared at it. That bucket looks exactly like the one I had as a child. Mira pointed to the girl in the hat. My grandmother made one for me just like that. Jo noticed writing on the back, Summer Festival, 1972. Slowly they each recognised themselves. They had all visited that same town as children. Their families had never known one another, yet for a brief moment, the 4 girls had stood together in a stranger's photograph, more than a decade before they officially met. The shopkeeper smiled. Perhaps the photograph was waiting for you to come back. That evening, they sat beside the water, passing the photograph between them. Their lives had taken different paths, but perhaps their friendship had not begun in their 30s after all. Maybe some people enter our story long before we realise they are going to become an important part of it.

That was Photograph by Nickelback, a great song relating to Michelle's story using AI. Now we're going to move on to my story, my prompt that I put into AI to give me a story. Give me a 2-minute long story about two students in an academic race to the top mark. But one falls behind and the other realises the importance of looking after one another regardless of any competition they may be in. Make it set in the 1990s and make it sound like it's being narrated in a nostalgic film style and make it comedic in a sense that teenagers would find it funny. So I thought, you know, seeing as though school is a big part of my life now, I thought, why not make it about school and, you know, put a little bit of nostalgia in there for, you know, a very interesting time, I think, even though I wasn't alive in the 90s. So it's titled The Race for Number One, and it starts like this. The Race for Number One. Back in 1997, before smartphones, Wi-Fi, and that terrifying possibility of your teacher seeing your browser history, there was only two things that mattered at Westbridge High: getting through lunch without losing your lunch money and getting the top mark in Year 10, at the centre of academic arms race were Daniel Harris and Sophie Miller. Daniel had a colour-coded folder, 3 mechanical pencils, and the unsettling confidence of someone who actually enjoyed homework. Sophie had a Walkman, 2 brain cells she rotated between subjects, and an ability to finish an assignment at 11:58 p.m. that somehow earned her a higher mark than Daniel's carefully constructed masterpieces. Every test became a battle. 89, Daniel announced one afternoon. 89, Sophie said. Cute, I got 93. Daniel stared at her. You wrote your answer in a purple pen. Purple is a power colour. And so the race continued until Monday morning. Sophie didn't show up. Then Tuesday. Then Wednesday. Daniel discovered that she had fallen behind badly and helped her mum at home. Her assignments were piling up, her test scores were dropping, and for the first time, the girl who had always been right beside him was nowhere near the finish line. At first, Daniel thought, great, number one is mine. But somehow, it didn't feel great. So after school, he walked to Sophie's house, carrying his notes, his textbooks, and an embarrassing amount of photocopied worksheets. Sophie opened the door. What are you doing here? I'm helping you catch up. She looked suspicious. Why? Daniel shrugged. Because if I beat you while you're already struggling, it doesn't really count. For once, Sophie had nothing sarcastic to say. They spent the next few weeks studying together. Daniel explained algebra. Sophie taught Daniel how to stop taking everything so seriously. They still competed. They still argued over marks. They still accused each other of cheating when one got a higher score. But now they also look out for each other. And when the final rankings were posted, the whole school gathered around the notice board. Number one, Sophie. Number two, Daniel. Daniel stared at the list, while Sophie grinned. You lost, Daniel sighed. Yeah, then he smiled. It was worth it. And maybe that was the real lesson of 1997. Life never really was about the person at the top. It was about making sure that whatever race you're running, you didn't leave the people beside you. Also, apparently a purple pen was a power colour. Who knew?

0: And ABBA, the winner takes it all. Great choice. I used to love ABBA growing up, so I was very happy that you picked that song, Piper. So with our AI challenges, how did you feel your story?
1: I think it was very interesting. I think, you know, it stuck to the prompt very well, so I was very happy with that. I did it on purposely put in the prompt for it to be a little bit funny for teenagers. And I'm going to be very honest, it wasn't that funny to me. It was interesting. It was amusing, but I don't think it was that funny. But yeah, it stuck to the prompt and it made it very interesting, probably much better than what I would have made sitting down in however much time it would have taken. So,
0: and I think, as you said, you didn't grow up in that time, but I certainly did. So I was having a little bit of a giggle here and there at some of the things you were saying, you know, with the folders and, you know, because technology wasn't a thing there. So I can understand that. So today we've got a very special announcement, and that is we're launching our book swap. And what our book swap is the Indigenous Literacy Foundation. They have a program that Building Stronger Communities is going to put into place. We already have our page up and going where you can donate, or you can contribute by bringing us a book that's, you know, it's used, but it's still in good condition, that children can bring their own books and then select another book and also make a gold coin donation. And we'll do that day a little later, probably in around October, and we'll give you that date and where that will be held. But at the moment we're collecting books, so listeners can bring in their books, just give the office a ring so we can make sure we're here to receive them, usually a Tuesday or a Thursday. But our hope is that we're going to raise $999 as a minimum, so $999 for Soir. And what that money will be used for is so that books can be written in language for remote Northern Territory. They can read books in their own language, which I think is really important, that we do encourage our young children growing up to learn their own language, whether that be Indigenous or another culture such as, you know, Greek, Italian, Philippines. I would have loved to have spoken another language, but I didn't have that background of having that in my household. So, Piper, there's also another initiative for the schools in the program.
1: Yeah, so schools can get involved by hosting their own great book swap. Teachers and school communities can access information, promotional materials and fundraising resources through the Indigenous Literacy Foundation website, which is www.ilf.org.au.
0: Wonderful. And we'll be talking about that each week as we go along. So we're just kicking that off today and launching it. So today we've spoken about books, libraries, audiobooks, technology, and we had our little fun with AI creating stories. And the way we tell stories will continue to change. But perhaps what doesn't change is why we need them. So with stories, they help us understand somewhere we've never been. They may help one generation lean in to another. And sometimes hearing somebody else's story really reminds us that we're not as different or as alone as we thought. So Piper, thanks for coming in today and holding the ship for Bethany as well. It's been wonderful. Particularly I enjoyed our little AI exercise this week.
1: Yeah, thank you. It was a lot of fun. And Bethany is here in spirit and she would say thank you as well.
0: And you may already recognise this classic Eagles song that started playing, Hotel California. It's to take us out from the show today. I'm Michelle Hellier. This was Building Strong Communities here with Piper today, and it's where everyone has a place and every story matters. Enjoy your weekend and stay tuned to Swire 99.9, or as Bethany would say, stay locked.
1: See ya.
0: The music is the difference. Bye, everybody.

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7: Hello, I'm Alex Riddell. The lawyer representing two women in an alleged sexual assault case involving the Sydney Swans says his client plans to sue five stood-down stars in Victoria's Supreme Court. The players, including vice-captain Isaac Heaney, have been handed season-ending suspensions for breaching club standards. Victoria Police are investigating allegations of sexual assault at a Melbourne hotel last Sunday. No charges have been laid. Indonesian police are investigating whether other Australian tourists were involved in a fatal assault against a Perth man. The man died in hospital yesterday, 2 weeks after he was allegedly attacked at a bar in Kuta. Local police suspect four Australians were involved in the alleged assault. The ACT has become the second jurisdiction to agree to the National Gun Buyback Scheme. Federal politics reporter Nelson Scott.
8: Last week, New South Wales became the first state to sign on to the National Gun Buyback Scheme, launched in the wake of the Bondi Beach terror attack. The ACT will now also implement the program after striking a deal with the federal government. The Commonwealth will fund the majority of the scheme's costs, which is expected to impact around 14% of the territory's gun owners. Both governments claim having less firearms in circulation will bolster community safety and help prevent future terror attacks. Nelson Scott, Canberra.
7: Opposition leader Angus Taylor has again distanced himself from Liberal Senator Andrew Bragg's calls to scrap compulsory superannuation. Mr Bragg earlier this month claimed compulsory super is one of the biggest public policy failures since Federation because it hasn't helped the budget or helped many people get off the pension. But Mr Taylor has told today those are Mr Bragg's personal views and not the Liberal Party's.
9: We want super to be Australians' money, to be treated as Australians' money. It's their money, but it's their money to invest. They should have flexibility about how they invest it. Labor is the one that wants to change super. They wanted to whack, and they have whacked, extra taxes on super.
7: The Albanese government is reportedly considering a new fuel tax in a bid to achieve net zero. The Nationals are branding it nothing more than a carbon tax. Victorian Senator Bridget McKenzie says we're already in a cost of living crisis and higher fuel prices will hit hard.
10: But the reality is the very people who can't afford to buy a brand new
3: taxpayer-subsidised electric vehicles or the people that are slugged at the Bowser.
7: Sport. Checking sport, Raiders legend Josh Papali's last home game has ended in heartbreak. Canberra going down to Brisbane 34-30 at GIO Stadium. The Dolphins took out the Eels 34-16. In the AFL, the Lions have taken a third straight AFL win, beating the Magpies by 63 points. And tennis world number one Jannik Sinner has sensationally withdrawn from next weekend's US Open due to a knee injury. The 25-year-old hasn't played at all since winning the Wimbledon title in July. More headlines soon. I'm Alex Riddell.
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10: Unfortunately, Karl Stefanovic didn't RSVP tonight, which means we didn't have to hire quite as many bartenders, but we've kept him a spare seat, just in case. It's over there to the right, the far right.
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Hey, and welcome to the Hot 30 with Maddie. My name's Maddie, and for the next 3 hours, I've got the hottest 30 songs in this country that have been voted in by you. And I've got to admit, I'm being a bit of a wimp this week. I have got a man cold. I've got a sore throat and a runny nose, and I am on the strepsils throughout the entire show, and I'm going to do everything I can to conserve my voice. On the way for you, two new entries, 15 Aussies in the countdown overall, making it a 50% Aussie countdown, Craig Smith with the UK Top 5 and Entertainment News, and sadly, Johnny Young has passed away, the Logie Awards of 2026, and the Scream star that has passed